0: 1984 in Switzerland and was cremated. Mason left his estate to his second wife, Clarissa Kay, but his will was challenged by his two children, and the lawsuit had not been settled when she died on July 21, 1994, from cancer. And she left her holdings to the religious guru, Sayathya Sai Baba, including the actor's ashes, which he had retained in their shared home. Mason's children sued Sai Baba and had Mason's ashes interred in Switzerland. The remains of Mason's friend, Charlie Chaplin, are in a tomb a few steps away. Mason's children specified that his headstone read, "Never say in grief you are sorry he's gone. Rather say in thankfulness you are grateful he was here." Those words were actually spoken to Portland, well, to Portland Mason by U.S. Senator Ted Kennedy after the actor's death.
1: Yeah.
0: And before I forget, James Mason's own autobiography published in 81 is a similar title to Sam Neill's bio. Did I ever tell you this?
1: No.
0: Before I forget. And there you have it, Mark. The postscript to Sam Neill, and we learned a little bit more about him. And of course, his role in the film, The Omen 3. Yeah. And we learned a lot more about the original Omen and of course, the loss of Gregory Peck's son, which most people aren't aware of.
1: Yeah. That would have been very hard for Gregory Peck.
0: Well, he went straight into the film
1: after
0: the loss of his son, and it really did affect his performance. And I remember watching the film and thinking how, wow, what a bloody terrific actor he was and how he displayed this incredible grief.
1: Yeah.
0: Which, of course, he was channeling because of the lack, you know, the loss of his son. And the worst part about losing his son was the fact that his son didn't leave a letter of or a note as to why he killed himself.
1: Yeah, that does make it very difficult.
0: But he committed suicide, of course, and it was a terrible thing for Gregory. I mean, we all love Gregory Peck.
1: Yeah.
0: I can't think of a person who ever said anything negative about Gregory Peck. One of the great actors and a wonderful personality and with so much dignity, and he was a classy man.
1: Yeah. Yeah.
0: A classy man. So there you have it, Margaret.
1: Thank you very much, Greg. Yes, I like a lot of Sam Neill's movies, so yeah. I have quite a few of them on DVD and video.
0: Yeah, you said that last week.
1: Yeah.
0: Yes, he made quite a few, and he was a very, very good actor. And I keep saying he channeled James Mason. It was extraordinary. I think he had Tourette's syndrome. He struggled in interviews.
1: Yeah.
0: But he didn't struggle
1: on screen
0: when he was on film.
1: Yeah.
0: And he had this wonderful cultured voice that was James Mason. I mean, somehow he was channeling Mason's voice, and it covered everything up. But, I mean, he would stumble during interviews.
1: Yeah.
0: You heard a couple of them, which I played.
1: Yeah.
0: And he really was unsure of himself.
1: Yeah, really struggled with it.
0: Well, because he was afraid of stuttering, and of course he did stutter when he was a child.
1: Yeah.
0: And he had a lot of trouble getting over it. But I don't think he ever really got over it. But no matter what you say about Sam Neill, he was a quality actor.
1: Absolutely.
0: A really decent human being. And what he's left behind in New Zealand will go on for many, many years. The family will keep running something that he created, which is very, very profitable.
1: Yeah.
0: He knew what he was doing. But he was a New Zealander, like Russell Crowe. and we claim these people for our own, but they spend time because it's just across the ditch, but they spend time in Australia because, well, it's the thing to do. But and so we take these people on as our own, but they're not.
1: No, they're not. We've got a couple of messages. Evan, morning, Margaret and Greg. To me, James Mason played Erwin Rommel, the Desert Fox, better than he played himself. Love to both, Evan.
0: Well, that's a very interesting comment. Yeah.
1: And
0: well, of course, he did play Rommel, and he played him magnificently.
1: Yes, absolutely.
0: Better than himself, I don't know. But
1: yeah.
0: I mean, he was a German. I'm not saying he was a Nazi, but. Sorry, I found that very funny.
1: Fair enough. Dave Graham Jr. writes, good morning, Margaret and Greg. Great information and show, Dave Graham Jr. So, yes.
0: Very nice.
1: And Rose, Brian and Leah are listening in, as is Big Steve, who, hang on one sec. Right.
0: Are you scratching yourself, Margaret?
1: No. Frank's got here early. He usually doesn't get here until about 20 past 10, but they've come in now. So, yeah, I've got to get out of this studio and go into the other one, and, yeah, it's all good. I know what I'm doing, which is just as well because nobody else does. Anyway, yeah, Big Steve, of course, he was out of here early today and he's tuned in and listening as well. So there we go.
0: Oh, lovely.
1: And I shall catch up with you next Tuesday morning.
0: Look forward to it, Mark.
1: As do I. Have a good week.
0: Catch you on the roundabout.
1: Catch you on the flip side.
0: Bye, Mark.
1: Bye. Ah, wonderful man and great information. As always, always enjoy listening to what Greg's got to tell us. All right, I'm going to play a few of these cards and stupid phone's ringing him back. Oh, these phones, honestly. I'm going to play a few ads and then I will be playing some music.
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0: that was McManus, Genty, and Sabril and Sagab. Yeah, weird name. Doesn't matter. Good tune. 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Before that, we had Eva Cassidy, Fields of Gold, and the Irish Roses, Carrick Fergus. And we better do some more of these, I think.
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0: A bit of Rod Stewart there, Rhythm of My Heart. And before that, we had, she says, look, trying to find things on this. Sharon Shannon, What You Make It, along with Marvel and Lady K. And we also had Roddy McDowell, Good Drying. There we go, that's the three of them. We're getting very close to Andy Stewart now too, so I hope you're all getting organised for that. Good morning to you, James and Mr. Ivor. Two very pretty songs, Fields of Gold, yes, Eva Cassidy. Sting also does a beautiful version. And the one before it, which was Carrick Fergus, The Irish Roses. Yes, thank you. Have a great day, James. Thank you, James. I am so happy to have all these loyal listeners. Really makes my day. Now, I better do these, if the boxes will tick. Yeah, come on. Don't keep repeating. Yeah, lovely.
1: They say an old song can take you back to a time and a place. And they are exactly right. Because every Tuesday at 5 o'clock, John Gillespie does exactly that. 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
3: Ah, there we go. As usual, I'm having my usual little hiccups with computers and what have you. But we'll survive it. As long as we get the music playing, it doesn't matter, does it? Now, for everybody out there that's been waiting with bated breath and, possibly in their kilts, we're ready to dance, or their tartan trues, maybe. Ready to Highland fling around and have some fun? We're going to do Andy Stewart. We're going to start off with Willy Watty.
4: Old Willy Watty had a wife, and wow, she was a shrew. A perfect blight, for never right was anything he'd do. She'd greet, she'd garn at every turn, and tantrums she would fling. Poor Willy's lot was dearly bought. The price, that wedding ring. And Will would never answer back. He'd nod a yes or no, till out of wind and out of words she'd turn her back and go. But not for long. Like Caesar's men, she'd recommence the fray, and scorn on scorn she'd heap upon her victim day by day. Then, once too often, she began to scold and fret and fume. Then great delight, oh, such a fright, old Willie left the room. In hot pursuit she worried on like tabby with a mouse, and never-ending, his ear bending, chased him through the house. Her face grew red, her lungs near burst, as Willie fairly fled, till nature tired and she expired. Old Willie's wife was dead. The doctor called and certified the cause of this strange death. It was proclaimed and then was named deceased through lack of breath. Well, Willie, now, the doctor said, she's gone, but that's just life, or rather, death. My sympathy, it's hard to lose a wife. Aye, doctor, said the meek old man, you've said the words, my son. It's very hard. Indeed, I didn't think it could be done.

0: Oh, there we go. Andy Stewart. And in that little lot, we played Woolly Wotty. We also played Bebop Boppity, Queen Mary, The Height, Starvation Song, Do Re Me, and You Canna Shove Your Granny Off the Bus. And we finished off with Granny's Highland Hame. There you go. That's your little lot of Andy Stewart. Hope it made you all happy. If it didn't make you happy, yeah, I can't do anything about it. That's your problem, not mine. Yes, I'm a bit like that, aren't I? Graham from Breakfast Blues on a Monday. If you haven't listened to it, tune in. Great show. There's loads of great shows here at 96.5, including the one following me with Frank Hayes and Evan. Always great. Frank just knows so much about music. It's a little bit nauseating sometimes. He's just too good. Anyway, Graham says, great selection of Andy Stewart. Thank you, Graham. I do try every week to pick out some really good Andy Stewart. All right, we're going to play a couple of these, and then we've got the Coreys and the Portree Kid.
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4: Well, it must be obvious to a lot of you know that our great Celtic heritage has been robbed over the years of a lot of its tunes by other countries less well endowed than ourselves. By that I mean that other countries have taken our tunes, put their own words to them and claimed the lot. America in particular, in fact, has been one of the main perpetrators of this kind of nonsense. So tonight we'd like to kind of redress the balance and bring back to this country one of the old tunes that went overseas, and we'd like to sing the traditional Scottish words to the old tune. We're very lucky to get these words from Mr. Bill Hill, who himself is a fund of knowledge on folklore, so thanks is to him.

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He said, I think it's funny you've been up that ladder twice, and yeah, you always done the table when I go to throw my dice.

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0: The gambler drew his ski and do as fast as lightning speed. 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

song in gala shields and up by Peter Heat. Way down o'er the border, across a Rio Tweed. About what became of poetry, midnight and the gambling man. They opened up a gift shop, selling fresh air.

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1: Ah, oh, there we go. Yes, that was the Corys and the Portrait Kid. I really like that tune. It's good. It's good fun. It's a funny song. Well, we've got 2 minutes to go, so let me see. Track 13 goes for 4.5 minutes, but that doesn't matter because I can cut it off. We're going to play the Highland Fling Bagpipers and a bit of Scotland the Brave, just because I feel like it, yeah, no other reason. There you go. I will be back tomorrow from 11 to 1, and my guest tomorrow is Leah, and we're going to be talking about her new single, Wanted. Or Warning. Hang on. Warning. Can't read my own writing. Warning. And, yeah, should be a lot of fun, as per always. All right. If you missed any of the show, catch it up on the podcast. Hear the Highland Fling Bagpipes. Stay safe. Be good.

Good morning and welcome to Hitzone. Frank Hayes with you once again, taking you through to one today. And as per usual, I've got a nice array of old tunes and the like, and a little bit of trivia and whatever else that comes along. And I'll let you know about them very shortly. Before we do, though, big thanks to Margaret and Greg for another entertaining couple of hours, and of course you'll be able to catch up with them again same time next Tuesday morning here on Inner FM. All right, on today's show we have Benny King, Love and Spoonful, a bloke called Freddie Hampton. He come from Queensland many years ago. Our Beatles track for the week, our Stones track for the week, some Jeff St. John, Bad Company, Boxer Frogs, Wings, and whatever else we can

boys in between now and one today. But to get things underway this morning, the late, great Ray Charles and Hit the Road Jack at 11:01 here on Inner FM.

0: emergency. 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That's 132500 if you need emergency assistance from SES volunteers due to flood or storm. Note the number, 132500.
1: Peter Duffy is a counsellor with Men's Line, and Peter, I imagine it's a tough gig.
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4: 11.08 on Inner FM, show's hit zone. And getting underway this morning, the late, great Ray Charles, and one of the big ones for him out in Australia, Hit the Road, Jack. I think it's made top five. And Ray Charles, tomorrow, 23rd of September, anniversary of his birth, born back in 1930 and passed away back in June of 04, real name Ray Robinson. And he had eyesight problems when he was a baby as such, and I think within 5 years, he went blind. Second one in there, another great American singer, Benny King, Young Boy Blues. And I think it was his birthday last week. It's recently anyway, but real name is Benjamin Solomon. And he probably best known in this part of the world for the multi-million seller Stand By Me. And the third one, one of those great American girly groups from the early 60s, the Angels, that one from 62. And You Should Have Told Me is the track. And two of the girls in the Angels, sisters, Barbara Allbutt and Phyllis Allbutt. Coming up on the 24th, which is a couple of days' time, is the anniversary of Barbara's birth. She was born September 24, 1940, and passed away in July 2021. And her sister shared the same birthday, but a couple of years later. She was born September 24, 1942, so that makes her 84 in a couple of days' time. 11.11, and very good morning to Evan.
5: Thank you, Frank. Good morning to you and to our lovely listeners out there.
4: So, how's your week been since I last saw you?
5: It's been industrious, to say the least. just going on the Angels, my late mother really found a connection with black voices, the supergroups of the 60s. She loved the Supremes and just loved their sound quality that emanated from those people.
4: Oh yeah, just great. I mean, you listen to a lot of those girly groups from, you know, very early 60s had that wonderful sounds about their music. Not all of it was great, but that's music in general. It's either, you know, very good or sometimes very poor. But, yeah, I was right into all that sort of stuff. Still am. Still love that sound, you know. Yeah. Something about it. Just good melodies and simple lyrics.
5: It is.
4: Whereas for me.
5: Yeah. No, it's you know, I mean, we're talking about a Greek lady from you know, the farms, and I used to, as a child, listen to her going about her backyard, you know, muttering words like "killing me softly," and I think, "Well, what are you talking about, Mum?" She said, "Oh, that came from that song, you know." which I later found out it was from Roberta Flack, and you know, and she used to sing to me Sugar Sugar and...
4: Oh, yeah, the Archies.
5: The Archies, yes.
4: They were a manufactured group. They were a studio band. Yeah.
5: Mm. And she was she'd headbanged to Crocodile Rock.
4: Oh, right, yeah.
5: And
4: that was inspired...
5: Eagle Rock, sorry.
4: Eagle Rock, yeah. Well, Eagle Rock, Daddy Curl, actually inspired Elton John to write Crocodile Rock. He was on a tour out here and he heard it on the radio and captured the imagination. And when he went back to Britain, him and Bernie Taupin wrote Crocodile Rock.
5: Amazing. The rest is history, as they say.
4: So your mum was a bit of a bopper, was she?
5: She was a bopper.
4: Pop music.
5: Oh yeah, she was steeped in the Greek folk dancing. We used to be dragged along to dances, but you know, she sang to me in Italian on the way to Greek school on a Saturday afternoon. So obviously she would have heard it on a gramophone back in her village. You know, like the latest classical hits of the day. And then when she came here, she supplanted that in the good soil of Aussie music from that time, and you know, and
4: You haven't looked back.
5: I haven't looked back.
4: You've got your own band.
5: A one man band.
4: Exactly.
5: If I can't go out to see any bands, I try to play the songs myself or learn them on a guitar, whatever I've got close by. But,
4: bitten by the bug.
5: Oh, indeed so.
4: It's infectious, isn't it? It's what keeps me going, the music. Just love it.
5: It's a healthy thing, isn't it?
4: It is, yeah. It lifts your mood when you know, and there's so much great stuff out there, all sorts of genres, and, you don't have to just... stick to one.
5: That's
4: terrific.
5: It is. I mean, if I can go on the Greek line a bit, you know, we've got Vangelis and Zorba and a host of others I can't think of at the moment. But
4: you play the bouzouki? Is it bouzouki or bazooka?
5: I don't have one in my possession, but they say if you're proficient in one stringed instrument, whether fretted or not, it can easily be translatable to other stringed instruments ukulele or mandolin or cello. I've got a cello. But you just get a few lessons and away you go, you know. You can amuse yourself endlessly.
4: Yes. Told you I lived in a cave on the Isle of Crete many years ago. I've got to find the photos for you. Let's have a look at it.
5: It'll be good.
4: They were very interesting. I think they were, the legend was at the time that they were tombs of the pharaohs or something. And they had carvings on the inside of them, sat right on the beachfront at, where was it, Matala or somewhere.
5: Okay.
4: Very interesting, fun time.
5: Indeed.
4: Yes.
5: Crete has a very rich history of music and dance and art.
4: Yeah.
5: I mean, it was the cradle of civilization.
4: We made our own music when we were down there.
5: I don't know
4: if it was any good, but it was all right at the time.
5: I'm sure it was, Frank.
4: All right, we got a couple of text stuff here, Evan, so we might just scroll over and see if we can read them. There's trouble. There's that little bloke that does platterwaxes. He's in early today.
5: Oh.
4: G'day, guys. I'm out of town. Have a great show. By the way, the lead singer of Martha and the Vandellas passed away over the weekend.
5: Pep. Oh, no.
4: Didn't hear that one, Ronnie. That's sad. We We'll have to research that further then. So Martha Reeves is gone. It's bad luck. Not good at all.
5: Yeah, hi Ronnie.
4: And I haven't been able to get in touch with you, Pip, because the wonderful telco that I'm with cut my mobile phone off a week ago. So anyone else that's been trying to get hold of me, that's why I'm not getting back to you, because I don't have my phone up and running at the minute. Of course, you can catch Ronnie on Platterwaxes every Thursday at 3. And you can also get him again on Saturday for the Saturday Express at 1.
5: That's a great program, that.
4: They are, aren't they?
5: Both of them are.
4: Yeah, he's got a broad taste in music and he brings it all to the fore. So, all good.
5: Indeed.
4: Here's one. Hi, Frank and Evan.
5: Hello.
4: Tuned in and enjoying the show. What a terrific track from the Angels. Cheers, Jeff. And that's Jeff Putnam from Press Play. I was going to say Push, whatever I was going to say that I get him confused with. But very good morning, Jeff. Lovely to hear from you.
5: Morning, Mr. Putnam.
4: And I've left a photocopy of something in your file that you might enjoy. Sorry it's not in colour, but we... don't have a colour printer here at NRFM, so. But something you might enjoy anyway, Jeff. And, of course, you can catch up with Jeff every Monday morning at 9 o'clock here on NRFM. There's another one. Very good morning, Angela. Angela Jones has got one. No words, just funny faces and other emojis, and lovely to hear from you. That's you can catch Angie every Saturday afternoon at 3 for Access All Areas.
5: Mm. Another erudite program.
4: Yes, yeah, we're always fun packed. All right, anything you would like to add?
5: Well, I've got my classical guitar in today, so I can do a bit of practice on that.
4: All right. You've got the drum pad?
5: I've got the drum pad. I've got me choir music. We're doing a sing-song at St. Paul's this Sunday during the communion service at 10. So if you want to rock down and see us fill the cathedral with melodious sounds, you can do that, and we'll be there. My choir, Singularity, will be there. So I'm just highlighting my tenor line, and so in between that I'm doing a bit of classical guitar studies and exercises, and rushing back in here to, I mean, I listen to the program out there in the foyer, but I come back in here to sit down and talk with
4: listeners. Hope so. It's no good you being out there.
5: No. Very long microphone arm be needed for that. So I'm hopping from one foot to another.
4: Yeah. All right, 11:21, show's hit soon with Frank and Evan right here on Inner FM.

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4: I certainly are. It's 11.30 and top of the brackets, Paul Peterson. He was an American singer-actor. I think he appeared on the Donna Reed Show. I think that's where I first saw him as a young boy, him and me both. And big hit for him, Little Bit for Sandy. And Paul Peterson's got a birthday coming up tomorrow, born the 23rd of September back in 1945. And yes, he's still on the planet. I don't know what he's doing, but he's still around. Second one in the American outfit, the Lovin' Spoonful, and one of several million sellers for them, Do You Believe in Magic? And their bass player, Steve Byrne, also having a birthday tomorrow, born back in 1943. And the third one in there is our Beatles track for the week, Happiness is a Warm Gun, from the Double White album, and from our Beatles file for the week, September 25, 1969, John Lennon returned to the studio to work on tapes of the Plastic Ono Band's concert in Toronto. The album was eventually released under the title Live Piece in Toronto in 69. Later that evening, the band returned to the studio to record Cold Turkey. John had written a song to describe the agony of trying to break his addiction to heroin, and I was initially going to play Cold Turkey, but unfortunately it goes a little bit long and it seems to drag on a bit at the end. I haven't got an abridged version of it. September 26, 1969, Abbey Road was released in the UK on Apple through Parlophone, serial number PCS7088, stereo only. The fact that Paul was dressed in black on the cover strengthened the rumour that he was dead. September 25, 1970, Ringo released his album Boot Coops of Blues in the UK. September 22, 1968, Apple Records announced that the band's next album would be a double LP. September 23, 1968, work began on John's Happiness is a Warm Gun, and that was our featured track for this week. September 25, 1968, organ, piano parts, a tuba, a snare drum, bass and tambourine were overdubbed onto Happiness is a Warm Gun. September 26, 1968, further mixing of recent recordings in preparation for George Martin's return. George was on a 3-week Holiday. Where are we? John continued to add sound effects to Glass Onion that were never actually used. September 26, 65, the film Help won the Grand Prix at the International Film Festival in Rio. And finally, September 25, 64, Brian Epstein was offered $3.5 million from an American for his managerial position with the Beatles, which he declined. It's not bad, Chaffee. That's 1964 and $3.5 million for the contract. Yeah, so there you are. That's from our Beatles folder.
5: Never ceases to amaze me how much they achieved, the Beatles. Every year there's something that they did, you know, and they just plucked tunes out of the air almost, didn't they?
4: I've got a DVD. It's a lengthy one, can't think of the name, but a mate of mine gave it to me last year. I think it goes for about 6 hours or so, and it just shows them at work and at play, etc. Still haven't got all the way through it, but it just shows how they created all those great songs. And they just they come up with a line, and then someone else would come up with something else, and it was like a jigsaw. They had all these pieces that they would put together, and you just sat there and you'd think, now how could you make a song out of that? But they did. They just somehow glued them all together and came up with the fabulous rhythms and these wonderful lyrics. Mm. No one else could do it.
5: Yeah.
4: They tried, but Beatles were the benchmark.
5: Yeah, they were.
4: Yeah, just with, amazing.
5: Yeah, with benchmark tunes and, you know, just all around awesomeness.
4: It just shows the talent of the...
5: it was talent.
4: A team effort. It was all four of them contributed. It wasn't just Sir Paul McCartney or John Lennon or whatever, but they all had their input, and that's why they achieved what they did.
5: Mm. Yeah, I mean, when we have an all-day rehearsal with the choir, we're exhausted. Like, we take regular breaks and... You know, we rehearse over repertoire that's already created for us. We're not out there to create our own.
4: Yeah.
5: You know, and we've got to sing each line perfectly on the beat, you know, and sang with expression and with a bit of perspiration as well. Yeah. You know, same goes for piping. Same goes for anything, you know, whether you're, you know, practicing your part for a play. You know, but the Beatles did it year in, year out.
4: And the thing with them also was that the more popular that they got, the more pressure they created for themselves, because the music world was just wondering what they were going to come up with next, and they never disappointed as such. You know, they were just had this terrific depth of... creativity with them, be pretty hard. I mean, you know, they just had a multi-million seller album, and they're thinking, what are we going to do next?
5: Yeah, which
4: how are we going to top it? You know?
5: Yeah, but which they, one? Because they all were like this morning when I was getting ready to come here, I was brushing my teeth and I heard Big Steve talking about Magical Mystery Tour album, and I'm just constantly gobsmacked by their audaciousness.
4: I think they probably got to that stage where they thought, well, we're top of the heap and you know, just we'll do what we want to do, and if they like it, they do. If they don't, they don't. Of course, you know, the general public back then couldn't get enough of them, and when they finally called it a day, it was an end of an era.
5: Yeah.
4: But they left a terrific legacy.
5: Mm.
4: And I saw something not that long ago that there's more of unearthed stuff to be released probably soon. Not sure what date or what it was, but it'd be interesting as a fan to have a listen to it.
5: Yeah, like John Lennon's sound effects you were alluding to before.
4: Yeah, never got used on some of the stuff. Amazing. So maybe that might be part of the new lot that's coming out, who knows?
5: Yeah.
4: Because I thought all their stuff was issued some years ago because they had all these outtakes and the like, and they had the anthology series of, I think there was three double CDs, and there was also another double CD from very early stuff that they did. And I thought, well, they've put just about everything out that they did, but from what I heard not long back is they've been on some more, so interesting stuff.
5: Yeah, now there's the thing. You could either stream music of this calibre or any type, or have it in a beautifully presented a boxed set, which opens up and you get little pamphlets to read. You could do that with double albums, couldn't you, in the day?
4: Well, that's it. I'm old school. I grew up with vinyl.
5: Mm.
4: And there's something about them. There's an attraction to them.
5: Yeah.
4: CDs, yeah, they're good. The format's good. But CDs, to me, are cold and clinical, whereas if you have an album, a vinyl album, like the white one I showed you a little while ago, and there's something about it. It's just, you know, it's got that allure to me.
5: Yeah, when you hold it carefully in your hand and you take the dust cover off.
4: That's right.
5: And you have a brief look at the both sides and you think, well, is it side B or side A, you know, and then you place it very gently on the turntable, you pick up the stylus, you make sure the dust is off the needle, and away you go. I mean, there's some mystique in that, isn't there?
4: There is, and that's, I have to talk to our little mate Ronnie. He'll tell you that. He's like me, grew up in that same school. We, used to get lost in record bars, and that minute you walk in, you're captured, and just the smell of the place and all the wonderful designs on the album covers and the EPs and, all that sort of stuff. It was just great memories.
5: Yeah. The only problem with that is that you can't transport them in the car and play them in the car.
4: No.
5: You know, you can't store them in the car or they'll warp with the heat.
4: Yes, I've got plenty of them.
5: Yeah, you got to look up.
4: In the wrong place, yes.
5: Oh, no. Can you imagine your white album having warped in the heat?
4: Shush. No, it's locked away now.
5: Touch wood.
4: Where it's safe and sound for the moment.
5: Mm.
4: It's a highly treasured possession.
5: It's handy to have a record that once it reaches the end of the playing, it returns back to the start position.
4: Sometimes. Mm. It depends on the equipment. And I remember having an old radiogram I picked up for a good price, and it had a TV, black and white, of course, had a turntable and a radio in it.
5: Yeah.
4: And the turntable had the multi-stack, so you could put X amount of 45s. Usually that's what we put on them.
5: Yeah.
4: And as one finished, it would click back and the next one would drop down, and it'd play that, etc. So you didn't have to continually change them. But somewhere along the line it wore out and the arm wouldn't lift, and when it was going back to its base and it was scraped across the top of the records, and it damaged all my 45, it soon got the flick.
5: Yeah.
4: But, all part of the technology.
5: It is.
4: All right. Any more from there?
5: I did hear a seldomly heard song from the Beatles this morning, I Am a Walrus.
4: Yeah, great stuff, yeah.
5: Yeah. What's it mean? some message in it, I'm sure, but...
4: Well, that's what the Beatles hoped that people would think. I think it's... you'd probably have to Google it and... it's probably out, but just the boys having fun, I think.
5: Yeah.
4: I got a couple of texts. Another one from AJ. Love to you. Love to both of you naughties. I think I might be the naughty one. Evan's not allowed to be naughty.
5: No, I'm not. I've been warned.
4: There he's mother's still hovering around waiting to give him a cuff over the ears, I think.
5: Oh, yeah, pull on the lug hole there.
4: Biffing the lug.
5: Oh.
4: here's another one. Hi, boys. Tuned in, Mr. and Mrs. Possum. Very good morning to you both.
5: Good morning. We did pay our respects at the Bain Marie that held the golden
4: the sausage rolls.
5: Yeah, the golden pastry there.
4: We did on the way into the studio. There's one out in the shopping centre, and it's got all these nice looking morsels in there. And Evan spotted the sausage rolls. He said we've got to pay homage here, and. We must tell Mrs. Possum.
5: Yes, homage.
4: All right, 11:45, you've tuned to Hit Soon with Frank and Evan right here on Inner FM.

0: You ever heard of a polyp? Sounds like a rare species of toad. Actually, it's a lump that grows inside me, your bowel. Look, I'm pretty sure if you had a strange lump growing on your forehead, you might get it looked at, right? But when they're growing inside me, nothing, nada. And the polyps I get can lead to Australia's second deadliest cancer. So, until there's a way to make them grow on your face, it's up to you to get me looked at. Got it? Give a crap about your bowel at bowelcanceraustralia.org.
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2: Yes, that's the place at 11:54. And top of the bracket, Freddie Hampton and Trick. And that's T-R-I-K. And a track called Hooch from 1971. And Freddie hailed from Queensland. He was a former cane cutter before he ventured into the music business and recorded a number of songs. It's just one of them that I unearthed a little while ago. And I thought, that sounds right, we'll give that a run. Second one in there. Wonderful Jerry and the Pacemakers, and a track called Yo-Yo, or The Right String Baby, but The Wrong Yo-Yo. And I think it was originally recorded by an American doo-wop band of the 50s called Dr. Feelgood and the Interns. And coming up on the 24th, a couple of days' time, is the anniversary of the birth of Jerry Marsden, born back in 1942, and sadly passed away back in January 2021. And the third one in there, Melbourne's own Buddy England from whatever it was, 67 or somewhere in there, might have been a bit earlier, and probably his best remembered tune, Movin' Man. And 42, and sadly passed away back in January 2021. And the third one in there, Melbourne's own Buddy England from whatever it was, 67 or somewhere in there, might have been a bit earlier. And

0: on the TV, etc. So that also has fond memories for me, that particular track.
1: What did Buddy England do?
0: What did he do?
1: Yeah.
0: As in?
1: Like, was he a...
0: But as far as my girlfriend at the time was concerned, she was infatuated by him.
1: Oh, was he a singer?
0: Yeah, he was. He used to be on the Go Show and all those. And he's still around. He was, a couple of years ago, he was in a collaboration with Ethel Guy from the Seekers, because they go way back and they had some project that they were working on. Can't think of what it was at the minute. But, yeah, he was very popular back in the mid-60s, Buddy. And,
1: I see.
0: Yeah.
1: Excuse me for my ignorance. I mean, the Seekers were part of the... who was that singer who said... who sang with them?
0: Judith Durham.
1: Yeah, beg your pardon.
0: Mm-hmm.
1: So Buddy and Ethel worked together, did they? Collaborated?
0: Oh, I think they were just... they were good friends because, like... everyone in the industry, they sort of, you know, meet each other somewhere along the line and hit it off. But just a couple of years ago, Buddy was in collaboration with Ethel Guy, had some project, music project that they were working on, but I just can't recall what it was at the time. But long, you know, friendships lasted. Long time.
1: Yes, well, the late and great Sam Neill got a helping hand from
0: James Mason.
1: Yes,
0: yes, he was a very popular actor back in the day. My memory of
1: James
0: Mason was, I think it was Journey to the Centre of the Earth, the movie.
1: Really?
0: Yeah, he used to be on TV, and I think that's probably where I... first remembering from.
1: Because when you're in the industry, you help each other out wherever you can.
0: Well, that's what this is. It's a fraternity, isn't it? Whether it's the acting or music or whatever, it's some sort of a fraternity. And, you know, you see a few years ago, Neil Johns from Blackfeather, some idiot threw a Molotov cocktail into his house and burnt it, and they had a benefit concert for him down at Oakley at the Caravan Club or whatever it was.
1: Yeah.
0: And the amount of people that turned out for it packed the place out, and a lot of the Aussie performers gave their time freely and got up and performed, and they raised several thousand dollars for him, although the individual that put the show on got a bit greedy and took more than he should have. And,
1: Where do they get off? I mean...
0: No conscience.
1: Yeah.
0: Like, I know people like that.
1: I just can't...
0: isn't it?
1: I can't reconcile that because, like, you know, I mean, you know, I was brought up... I'm not saying I had the best... They weren't always there or as supportive or, you know, gave me hugs as much as I wanted, but they were always there and they provided a roof and education and
0: right. Yep.
1: Discipline came with a bit of blood.
0: Blood,
1: sweat and tears and stars, let me tell you. But I just can't imagine doing that to someone else, ripping them off. You know, like I hear of managers ripping their artists off all the time.
0: That's right, yeah.
1: I just can't think. And
0: unconscionable people.
1: Unconscionable.
0: That's all it is.
1: Yeah. Well, that's, to me, that's what it sounds like and is.
0: But you'd like to think that there's karma awaits them. You know. Sometimes you see it, some people get karma and you think, well, you've earned it. All right. Dusted off your drum kit. You ready to go again?
1: I'm ready to go again. I haven't heard from Dave Graham Jr. How he went in the bingo.
0: He'll come up shortly. I think his bingo...

0: finishes about now. It's just gone midday.
1: And I'm sure he could probably help you out with your turntable and record problems if you've warped them. But I think once they're warped, they're irrecoverable.
0: No, this is from way back when I first, when I was a young fella buying vinyl and spending most of my time on buying records or working on my car or spending it on my girlfriend, not necessarily in that order.
1: Mm.
0: And that's where it all went when I was in my teens.
1: Yeah. I didn't have a car when I was in my teens. I just had a big backyard, a row of tomato plants.
0: All right.
1: And I just played battlefield games with my sister. Just kept throwing clods of earth at her.
0: You threw the tomatoes back.
1: Yeah. If I did that, I would have been throttled, and I was invariably.
0: All right, 12:02. 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
4: Indeed you are. It's 12-12 and top of the brackets, Rolling Stones, and one of several million sellers for them, Get Off My Cloud, and from our Stones diary for this week, September 25, 1964, Time Is On My Side, backed with Congratulations, is released in the US on London Records, produced by the band's manager Andrew Oldham. The A-side was recorded at Chess Studios in Chicago, and the B-side was at Regent Studios in London. September 1965, no exact date, another new single is released by London Records in the US, Get Off My Cloud, backed with I'm Free, and of course that's our featured track for the week. It was written by the Glimmer Twins, Jagger and Richards. It was recorded at RCA Studios in Hollywood earlier, and produced by Andrew Oldham as well. September 24, 1965, the Stones started a 22-date British tour at the Astoria at Finsbury Park, London. 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The tour coincides with the release of Out of Our Heads, the album by the Stones in Britain on the Decca label. September 23, 1966, Have You Seen Your Mother Baby, Standing in the Shadows, and that's a lengthy title for a song, backed with Who's Driving Your Plane, released simultaneously in the UK and US. Both tracks written by Jagger Richards and recorded last August in Los Angeles, produced by Andrew Oldham. The slow picture of the record was taken in New York's Park Avenue by Jerry Schatzberg. Of course, we didn't get picture sleeves till a bit later here in Australia. It featured the Stones in drag and change of name. Mick as Sarah, Brian as Flossie, Bill as Penelope, Charlie as Millicent, and Keith as Millie. The promotion film is banned by Top of the Pops. They opened a two-week British tour at Albert Hall. The press described it as a rock event of the year. Keith Moon, John Entwistle, both from The Who, plus Jonathan King are in the audience. Support acts include Ike and Tina Turner and the Ikettes and the Yardbirds. After concert reception at Kensington Hotel, where the Stones received an award for US record sales of their last four albums, 22 gold discs for a total of $22 million. That's not bad for whatever it was back in 65 or thereabouts. The party is filmed for the British TV show Top of the Pops. As he turns the page, September 21, 1968, it is announced that the Stones will star in a major film called Maxigasm, to be made in Hollywood and directed by Carlo Ponti. Work will begin in late December in North Africa. Jagger is reportedly to play the main role, supported by Brian and Keith, together with Anita Pallenberg and Marion Faithfull. Jumpin' Jack Flash is voted best single of the year by Melody Maker readers. Of course, Melody Maker was a British pop magazine of the time, and I think I've got a copy of that somewhere at home. September 26, 1968, Brian Jones is fined £50 with £105 costs at Inner London Sessions after being found guilty of possessing cannabis. He says, "It's great not to be in jail. I was sure I was going to jail for at least a year. I never expected that I would be going home. It was such a wonderful relief." This summer has been one long worry for me, says Brian. I knew I was innocent, but everything seems to happen to me. Jagger and Richards, plus Brian's girlfriend at the time, Suki Pottier, attend the hearing. Jagger says, "We are pleased that Brian didn't have to go to jail. Money doesn't matter." September 25 and 26, 1973, the album Goat's Head Soup tops the UK charts.
5: Wow.
4: Where are we? The second track in there, out of Sydney, The Id, featuring Jeff St. John, and the big hit for them, Big Time Operator, which I think was originally by British outfit Zoot Money and the Big Roll Band. And, of course, Jeff St. John is no longer around, passed away, when was it? I think 2017 or somewhere around there. He suffered from spina bifida for much of his life. And the third one in there, British artist Duster Bennett, "Things Are Changing." Indeed they are, but some of them not for the better. Duster Bennett, anniversary of his birthday in a couple of days' time. He was born... No, actually, it's tomorrow, 23rd of September. He was born back in 1946 and sadly passed away back in March 76. So he didn't make old bones. Mm. There you are. That's How about that?
5: That's a huge lineup of info there, Frank.
4: It is. I'm exhausted. I'll have to have a kip.
5: Yeah. Well, I have a kip during Roger's program on a Monday afternoon, because I get into a lull. I mean, you know, practicing, concentrating on music scores and looking after Matty and her needs. This is my cat, folks.
4: Yes, everyone knows Matilda.
5: Yeah. And by the time Roger comes on, I'm exhausted, so I have to have a bit of kip.
4: Okay.
5: No disrespect to Roger, but... You know, and oftentimes I have to pipe, so I think, oh, the podcast is always there, which is a great feature of this station.
4: It is, isn't it?
5: Because, you know, if you can't listen to live, then you can always listen to the podcast.
4: Listen to us dead. Oh.
5: Yeah. Of all those lineups, the people who, you know, when the artist about to come on, they have these lineup of artists.
4: Yeah, support act.
5: Support acts,
4: yep.
5: Thank you.
4: Yep. On the card, yep.
5: Yeah, I've heard of Spencer Davis Group, but Unit 4, Charlie Dickens, Ray... I had to scribble them because I'm not into shorthand, but Spencer Davis Group I've heard of, but all the other ones I haven't.
4: Oh, yes,
5: Yardbirds I have.
4: Yeah.
5: Ike and Tina
4: and
5: I have.
4: Turner and the Ikeettes, yep.
5: Yeah, but Charlie Dickens and Ray...
4: No, some of them I'm not familiar with. I'm just looking at the... There you are, Spencer Davis Group. I actually met Spencer Davis back in 2008. He came out here played at the casino, and had a, because he was a long time resident of America. I think he migrated there in 74.
5: Yeah.
4: So the band that he had with him weren't anyone that I knew. There was no Steve Winwood or any of them, and I was primarily a pickup band.
5: Mm.
4: But I did get to have a chat with him, very lovely bloke, and sadly he passed away a couple of years ago. But always a big fan of theirs. Who else was on that? Right.
5: Who's Unit 4? Were they
4: Unit
5: like
4: Unit 4 plus 2 were plus a British two. Outfit. And probably best remembered for the Million Seller Concrete and Clay.
5: Yeah.
4: Which got a fair bit of airplay here and did pretty well for them.
5: Yeah.
4: Checkmates, I'm vaguely familiar with them. Charles Dickens, I'm not. Habit, I'm not. The End, I'm not. Ray Cameron. So much of them I not familiar with.
5: Yeah, okay.
4: But, maybe Jeff Putnam would be...
5: he's your man.
4: He might have actually been there and seen it. He grew up in that neck of the woods.
5: Yes, he does have that air of having been...
4: Everywhere, man.
5: Yeah.
4: Okay.
5: I've heard of Top of the Pops. I've even heard of Carlo Ponti. I mean, he was an Italian film director, wasn't he?
4: He was, yes.
5: Yeah,
4: Top of the Pops was a very popular British music show at the time. I think we got it out here for a little while. But, you know... was where they, a lot of the artists got there and got the necessary exposure.
5: Yeah, that's about it.
4: All right, we got text up here. Good afternoon, Frank and Evan. Great show and songs. Nothing in the bingo. No records this week. Years ago, I tried to put a battery HMV record player in my car. Wasn't such a good idea. Guess who that is?
5: Dave Graham, Jr.
4: Yeah, very good afternoon, young Dave. Yeah, funny.
5: Yeah, that would be incredible.
4: Yeah.
5: Can you imagine trying to do that?
4: Yeah.
5: Well, I was going to bring the portable record player in here this morning.
4: Okay, but you don't like what we play?
5: No.
4: All right.
5: No, far from it.
4: I'll take your headphones off you, then don't have to listen to it.
5: Okay. Yeah, so, well, that's sad that he didn't win anything.
4: Yeah, he's gone back to missing out. He was all right last week. He had a couple of wins.
5: Okay.
4: Had some records and that, but nothing this week, so another dry spell.
5: And when you started playing that bracket, thank you, Dave Graham, for that text. You said something about free. What was that free? Something's free. And I just wrote down here, not much is free today, or if it was free, comes with a catch.
4: Not the Duster Bennett track, things are changing.
5: Yeah, probably. That's right, yeah. Because there's always a catch.
4: Man, British blues man, didn't he?
5: The harmonica.
4: He died very young.
5: Oh, did he?
4: Yeah, but left some all right stuff. I've got a bit of his stuff on compilations and the like, and that was just one of them that I came across at the time.
5: Mm. Oh, and you mentioned a name when the Stones did a movie or something, and they had a Millicent.
4: Oh, no. Yeah, they did a clip for a song, and if you... you probably find it on the internet.
5: Mm-hmm.
4: There's a photo of them, where did I say New York, I think it was, and where is it? Now I can't find it. Oh, there it is. Where are they? They must have released a record with a picture sleeve in America or Britain or both.
5: Mm.
4: We never got them out here. It was only till in the late 60s when Honky Tonk Women came out in a nice little picture cover like an EP. But they did some recordings in the US, and it was produced by their manager, Andrew Oldham. And the picture sleeve of the record was taken in New York's Park Avenue by Jerry Schatzberg, and it featured the Stones in drag.
5: Yeah.
4: And I've got a picture of it somewhere in a magazine, I think.
5: Schatzberg.
4: And they were dressed up like females, and they had their nom de plumes as such. Mick was referred to as Sarah. Brian was Flossie. Bill Wyman was Penelope. Charlie was Millicent. And Keith was Millie. But, yeah, if you can find it on Google, have a look at it. It's quite funny.
5: Well, Millicent is a very... It's an uncommon name, but it is in one of our church windows.
4: Is it?
5: Millicent.
4: All right.
5: So it's not very commonly used today. Millie. Millie, but not Millicent.
4: Yeah. I don't know why Keith called himself Millie. It was too close to Charlie being called Millicent. Because usually Millie is probably a shortened version of it, wouldn't it be?
5: Yeah, you'd expect so. That's about it, really. And the Stones, yeah. Well, Dad got the Stones once. He wasn't too pleased.
4: No.
5: Well, he had a predilection for liking too much salt in his meals.
4: Yes. Oh, sorry, yeah. They had the gall to come and annoy him, did they?
5: Yeah, they did. And Mum had to stand on his back and do all sorts of home remedies on him.
4: Okay. All right, you got your drum kit ready?
5: Yep.
4: All right. It's 12:28 here on Inner FM. 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
3: Me too. 12:39 and listening to Hit Scene. And top of the brackets, out of Britain, Bad Company. And great track, Good Love and Gone Bad. And I was crooking it. I was in Britain at the time, never got to see them because I was booked to come home the day that they were playing Earl's Court, and very disappointed. Couldn't cancel my trip home. One of their members, the bass player vocalist, Boz Burrell, yesterday was the anniversary of his passing. Born Raymond Burrell, was born back in January of 1946 and passed away on the 21st of September 2006. So hard to believe he's been gone 20 years. Jeez. Second one in there, out of America, Joan Jett and the Blackhearts, and 800 Feet Away. And Joan Jett having a birthday today. Born 22nd of September 1960. And the third one in there, Wings, and I think it was off the Band on the Run album, track called Jet. And Linda McCartney, who was in was a member of Wings, anniversary of her birthday a couple of days' time. She was born the 24th of September 1941, passed away in April 1998. There you are, and I did get to see Wings when they toured here in, when was it, 75, I think. They played the Meyer Music Bowl.
4: Really?
3: And they probably did that track that was around that time, I think. And they were great, really good. Yeah.
4: Was Denny Lane the guitarist on lineup?
3: I'm not sure on that one. He could have been. Don't remember the lineup for that, but it was, they packed the music bowl out. And
4: did they?
3: When you got there, it had all this fencing around it to keep out people that didn't have tickets. And the ones that didn't have tickets climbed up into the trees and sat there and watched the gig for nothing. But when you went in the gates, and the gatekeepers give all the girls a candle each, and then they said, now Paul will indicate somewhere through the show about the candles, and we want you to light them. And that's what happened. They one particular song, that's the one. You should blind me with the light there, Evan.
4: Oh, sorry. I'm doing it with my phone, folks.
3: Yeah, visuals don't work on radio.
4: No.
3: But Paul signalled at one part of the show for the girls to light the candles and just waved them side to side, and it was terrific. It looked really great. The whole hill sort of lit up with all the girls waving the candles for a particular song. Can't remember the song, but remember the candle waving. But yeah, they were good. I really enjoyed them. Probably the closest I ever got to seeing the Fab Four. But I did see McCartney years later when he played the MCG. Not the best of venues for music because the sound travels and delayed.
4: So yeah.
3: Wasn't real good.
4: Yeah, yeah, and you need sound checks, which they, as the famous case of Meatloaf, they didn't do for him.
3: No.
4: Which was really poor form, to say the least.
3: Well, that's I saw the world-class artist. Well, I think, and it's not a good venue for music.
4: No. Because the sound just it goes out wide and up.
3: Yeah.
4: You know?
3: It travels before it gets to you. It's like, whatever it is, 5-10 second delay on it.
4: Mm. Yeah. You need to do your tech support wherever you go.
3: That's right.
4: Even here.
3: Or some bloke with a bagpipe just to fill in the bits.
4: Yeah, sure. The bagpiper always gets the blame. Don't know.
3: Got text up here. Greetings, Frank and Evan.
4: Hello.
3: Great show. Lots of good music. Stay warm. Harry, very good afternoon, Harry. Yeah, that's the name of the game. Trying to just stay warm and happy, I guess.
4: Mm.
3: Always nice to hear from you.
4: Mm. Indeed, Harry. Thank you for your text.
3: Yes. Mm. You got anything amongst your scribble over there?
4: No, I just really got into the headbanging with Bad Company.
3: Oh, I thought you might. That's what I said. Drumsticks at the ready, and certainly give them a bit of a pounding there.
4: Yeah, I did. My forearms are getting a workout this morning.
3: They are. All right, 12:45, show's hit soon with Frank and Evan right here on Inner FM.

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2: Yes, that's a place at 12:56, and yes, we have jazz at 1 in a little under 4 minutes' time. Top of the bracket, Roy Buchanan and his take on Larry Williams' Dizzy Miss Lizzy. Of course, there's been a number of covers of it, including the Fab Four, and Roy Buchanan. Tomorrow's the anniversary of his birthday, born 23rd of September 1939, and passed away back in August of 1988. Second one in their British outfit, Boxer Frogs, and a track called Harder from their first album. And Boxer Frogs were primarily the Yardbirds without their original lead singer, the late Keith Ralph. And they put out at least two albums that I'm aware of, passed way back in August of 1988.

0: few days' time, born September 25, 1947. I think he was in a band called Medicine Head, among others. But yeah, the Box of Frogs stuff featured Jeff Beck on guitar. And the third one, American outfit Manassas, featuring Stephen Stills, and a great little track called Lies. So it's just gone 12:58. What would you like to add there, Evan?
1: I'd just like to add that we're sending all our heartfelt wishes to John Farnham and his family. We love you. We wish you all the best, and we're thinking of you. And I just hope our little offering today would go in some small part to helping you on your recovering.
0: Yeah, he's not in good shape at the minute, sadly.
1: No.
0: Hope he's not ready to go elsewhere, because he's an icon of the Australian industry, and we don't like to lose people like that.
1: No, it's too valuable.
0: Well, I think of it, call going out to Dickie and Raylene down there in Camperdown. Hope you're well. What else we got? Milestone. Yesterday, Ed Nimmervoll, he was a rock journalist, etc., historian. It was the anniversary of his birth. He was born September 21, 1947, and passed away on the 10th of October 2014. I remember him reading his stuff in Go Set magazine. It's a first time I came across his scribblings, and he went on to write for Duke magazine also.
1: Mm.
0: All right.
1: Who was that? Manassas?
0: Ed Manassas with Stephen Stills.
1: Stephen Stills, yep.
0: All right. Yep. Well, it's almost time to wrap things up here, so I'd like to thank everyone that's been in touch with us today. We always appreciate your feedback to Hit Scene, but for now it's Uru from me.
1: And from me.
0: And we shall catch you next week with a bit of luck.
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3: 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That means it's time for Jazz at One, 2 hours of classic jazz from Storyville to Swing Street. And to get the show underway today, a terrific performance from an all-star band from Europe, simply called the European Jazz Giants, and they certainly were. Oscar Klein on the trumpet, Ante Sipilä on clarinet, Jesper Thilo tenor sax, Roy Williams trombone, Henry Shea piano, Peter Meyer banjo, Vic Pitt bass, Charlie Antolini on drums, and they give a great workout to Royal Garden Blues.

After that hot opening of the show with the European jazz giants, we'll slow things down and have a look in the treasure chest of the Bob Bernard jazz parties, this time from the year 2004. Special guest from the United States was Bob Havens on trombone, and he's in the company of Joe Stevenson on the reeds, Bob Bernard cornet, Graham Coyle piano, Andy Baylor guitar, James Clark double bass, Len Bernard on drums, and we hear the lovely old ballad, Where or When.

Let's have some gypsy jazz now, and one of the leaders in the contemporary jazz manouche scene in Europe at the moment is Patrick Lettecor, classically trained master of the gypsy jazz guitar, and this number he simply calls Danube.

American cornet player Paul Doc Evans was a giant of the traditional jazz scene, particularly in the area of the Midwest of the US. In fact, he worked for virtually all of his career in Minneapolis, Minnesota, and avoided any lengthy stays in cities such as Chicago or New York. He recorded a series of albums of classic jazz that are extremely highly regarded in the jazz world, and these have been released on a series of CDs from the New Orleans-based GHB label. One of these albums is called Doc Plus Four Equals Trad, and in this Doc plays solo cornet in the company of his rhythm section, and unlike many of his very boisterous classic hot jazz numbers, here's a lovely ballad. It's called Blue and Broken Hearted. Doc Evans on the cornet plus rhythm.

time for a vocal now, and let's enjoy Etta Jones, American jazz singer, and her best known recordings were on an LP called Don't Go to Strangers. She worked with all the top musicians in the United States and arrangers such as Earl Hines, Oliver Nelson, Kenny Burrell, Milt Jackson, Cedar Walton and the like. And here we have a track recorded in 1956, and it's If I Had.

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6: We're going to move two tracks, actually, of the jazz of the West Coast. First of all, a band called Jerry's Good Time Levy Stompers, a San Francisco band recorded, led by Jerry Cahill, and they're playing a track called Salty Bubble. Then, to lead on from that, the original Salty Dogs, from their LP called Traditional Jazz Classics, and a real classic of the Big Spider Beck Girls called Davenport Blues. So, Salty Bubble from Jerry Cahill and his Good Time Levy Stompers, followed by the original Salty Dogs and Davenport Blues.

after those two tracks from the San Francisco School, let's quieten things down a little bit and we'll have a spiritual from the American vocalist Topsy Chapman, recorded with the Jim Cullum Jazz Band during a live session at the Riverwalk, San Antonio, Texas. And this is from an album on the Riverwalk label called Deep River, an album of spirituals and gospel.

In the Garden, the vocal there by Topsy Chapman and backed by the Jim Cullum Jazz Band. And from that, something a little bit more secular, a band called the Independence Hall Jazz Band. Band put together featuring the two trumpets of Duke Heitker and John Eric Kelso. Orange Callan is on clarinet. And we're going to hear them perform a blues composed by the great W.C. Handy, strong on the influence of the Harlem sessions of Duke Ellington in the late 1920s. Recorded for Stomp Off in 2010, the Independence Hall Jazz Band and Harlem Blues.

0: Recorded in New York City in 2010, the Independence Hall Jazz Band with the trumpets of John Eric Kelso and Duke Heidger and Harlem Blues. And from that we're going to head on back to 1953 in New Orleans, George Lewis and his rhythm section, vocal by Monette Moore and Burgundy Street Blues.
1: Blues were born in New Orleans. They're in the heart of each one that you meet. Yes, the blues were born in New Orleans. They're in the heart of each one that you meet.

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Just a little bit wild. That's on Toulouse and Burgundy, where to you things may seem just a little wild. 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

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Now as you make the rounds up and down, you'll meet girls with charm and grace, and for the time of your life,

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Yes, it's a street of

The Chris Barber Jazz Band was at the forefront of the British traditional jazz scene from the early 1950s, and Chris Barber always had very wide ears and was open to new sounds. By 1965, the clarinetist Monty Sunshine had just left the band to be replaced by Ian Wheeler, who was from the very traditionally based Ken Collier band, and they also added an electric guitarist named John Slaughter. A few years back, the British label Lake issued a CD called Very Appropriately. There were some changes made, and from that we're going to hear two tracks from the early 1960s with the new Chris Barber Band, featuring Ian Wheeler and John Slaughter. We're going to have two tracks. The first one is the composition of the great Allingtonian alto sax player Johnny Hodges. It's called Jeep's Blues. Then we're going to hear the up-tempo Sideways.

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7: Another track from the West Coast. This time the band called the Yerbabwina Stompers. No surprises for guessing, a band very enmeshed in the legacy of Lou Waters and Turk Murphy. One of their albums is called San Francisco Bay Blues, released on LP on the Stomp Off label, and from that a number associated with the Louis Armstrong big bands, a number that's become very popular with the West Coast school, Dusky Stevedore.

South Australian musician, band leader and composer Dave Dalwitz left behind a huge legacy of his own compositions and recordings thanks to Neville Sherburn of the Swaggy label. One of his albums was called Midnight Crawl, and from that, his composition called Heartthrob. And the band is actually the Dalwitz Monsborough Jazz Band, an all-star band, including in the front line Bob Bernard on trumpet, Taz Brown clarinet, who we hear to great advantage on this track, Aid Monsborough on the various reeds, Neville Stribling on clarinet, alto sax and baritone sax.

from the album recorded by Sydney singer Carol Rove called Swinging Jazz Portrait, released on the Sydney-based record label La Brava. Carol's in the company of some very fine Sydney musicians: Paul Furness on the reeds, Dan Barnett trombone, piano is in the hands of Carolyn Packer, Jeff Holden guitar, Richard Edzer bass, and Anthony Howe on drums. And we hear Deep Sea Blues, composed by Ida Cox in 1939.

We'll have another vocal now, and this time from the 1940s, when the Decca label produced a series of 78 RPM recordings called the 8000 series, and this was aimed solely for sale to the African American market. And this next track features a band led by the alto sax player Pete Brown, with a recording he used to promote the singer Helen Humes, who was moving in the opposite direction to the norm in the 1940s. She was moving from popular ballads into the blues scene. This song, Mound Bayou, features a band including Dizzy Gillespie on trumpet, Sammy Price on piano, and the vocals are by Helen Humes and Nora Lee King.

Mount Bayou, the vocalist Helen Humes, recorded for the Decca label in the 1940s and one of the big hits on the African-American popular music scene. Now we're going back to Britain, and earlier in the show we played some of Chris Barber's. He moved from straight traditional jazz into some more mainstream jazz, and as we know, as the years went by, he even approached some of the New Orleans R&B. The same applies to the great Humphrey Lyttelton, the British trumpeter who was a pioneer of British jazz and became very involved in mainstream jazz in the 1960s. And would often perform with a band featuring himself on trumpet and three reed players in the front line. And that's pretty a typical sound that we find in the album called Blues in the Night that was released as a reissue recently on the Lake label. And from that we hear the Humphrey Lyttelton Band and Autumn Leaves.

Autumn Lays from the Humphrey Littleton Band, from a CD called Blues in the Night on the Lake label. And let's now move back to the United States, and luckily for posterity, Whitey has also prevailed amongst the programmers for the Newport Jazz Festival that was revived in the early 2000s. At the Newport Jazz Festival of 2011, one of the guests was the band from Boston, formed in the 1970s, very much in the mould of the classic jazz of the 20s and 30s, and I'm talking about the Black Eagle Jazz Band, a band effectively led by the drummer Cornelius Palmier, who found time for being one of Boston's leading orthodontists with the travails of running a classic jazz band, which was so popular they performed not only throughout the United States but also in Europe. Anyway, here they are. The year's 2011. The band's really at the top of its game at the Newport Jazz Festival, and they perform one of the good old favourites from the 1920s called Gatemouth.

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7: And along with Billie Holiday, another singer who rewrote the rule book for jazz vocalists, was the trumpeter Louis Armstrong. Recorded here also in 1936. Here's Louis fronting his big band and the song that his buddy Jack Teagarden made his very own. It's called I've Got a Right to Sing the Blues.
8: What's the matter with you, boy? Don't you know I got a right to sing the blues? 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One, two.

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Every Tuesday between 1 and 3 p.m. And as the regular listeners would know, we don't play a great deal of Dave Brubeck or the Dave Brubeck Quartets on this show. But we're going to change that today with a track recorded in 1960, when it would seem on paper there would be few less likely pairings than that of the Dave Brubeck Quartet and the blues singer Jimmy Rushing. At that stage, the Dave Brubeck Quartet were at the height of their fame following the Take 5 recording, as was Mr. 5x5, Jimmy Rushing, as one of the great singers of the Kansas City big bands. Jimmy Rushing, in fact, approached Dave Brubeck and said, "Can I record with you?" which took Brubeck somewhat by surprise, but they recorded a fantastic set on Columbia that's been reissued. And from that, from 1960, we hear the Dave Brubeck Quartet and Jimmy Rushing on vocals and blues in the dark.

On Community Radio 96.5 Inner FM, the program is Jazz at One. And let's have a look at what's on around town by way of live jazz over the next couple of weeks. Very busy weekend coming up. Saturday night, Margie Lou Dyer is performing solo vocals and piano at Clay Pots at the South Melbourne Markets between about 7 and 9 p.m. The following day, Sunday the 27th, down on the Mornington Peninsula at the Mornington Civic Bowls Club, Dixieland Jazz between 1:30 and 4:30 from Mrs. Sippy Jazz Band. $20 a head, bookings not required, and next Sunday's special guest with Mrs. Sippy will be Lindsay Flint on clarinet. Sunday afternoon, 27th of September at 2 p.m, the Victorian Jazz Club has another swing dance with the band called the Martini Set, and bookings for that, vjc.org.au. Bit closer to town, at the Clyde Hotel, Elgin Street, Carlton, on Sunday between 1 and 4, the Louisiana Shakers will be performing a program of hot New Orleans jazz with special guest Paul Finesse from Sydney on the reeds. And then a couple of hours after that, between about 3 and 6 p.m. on Sunday, the Punters Band at the Punters Club Hotel, 376 Brunswick Street, Fitzroy, and they're a young band playing lots of very hot New Orleans revival jazz. Thursday the 1st of October, we'll see Sanfona Gypsy Jazz, a very hot band playing Gypsy Jazz, Jazz Manouche, in a very contemporary style. Between 7:30 and 10:30, they're going to be at Bar 1806, which is at 169 Exhibition Street in the city. The following Saturday, 3rd of October, at 9 p.m, the Syncopators will be in concert at the Paris Cat. Then the following Wednesday, 7th of October, the Australian Jazz Museum, as part of Seniors Week, has a special couple of concerts on the Wednesday between 11 a.m. and 12:15 p.m. You can enjoy Anita Harris and her band, and then at 2 p.m, going through until 3:15, Pippa Wilson and Jazz Notes. Both those gigs, $15 each, and all profits will go to the great work done by the Australian Jazz Museum. Thursday, 8th of October, down at the Frankston Arts Centre, two daytime concerts, one at 10:30 in the morning and then one at 1:30 in the afternoon. The Syncopators will be paying tribute to the three B's of British jazz, Ball, Barber and Bilk, and tickets for that are via the webpage of the Frankston Arts Centre. Saturday, the 10th of October, vocalist Christine Minetta will be joining with pianist Adam Rudiger, and they'll be doing a tribute to Nina Simone at Wesley Ann, which is at 250 High Street in Northcote, between 8 and 10:30. Tickets via Human Ticks. Then Saturday the 10th of October, a very special night coming up at the Victorian Jazz Club at the Clayton RSL. Ian Smith will be leading a band playing some Harlem Swing, featuring Smithy on cornet and vocals, and in the company of Richard Mander, double bass, Shane Royal guitar, Dave Allardyce on piano, Paul Finesse from Sydney will be on the reeds, Chris Ludwig on trombone, Cal Duffy on drums. And
That about takes us out for the first couple of weeks coming up to October. Well, it's coming up to 3 o'clock on Tuesday afternoon here on 96.5 Inner FM, which will be time for Weekday Wellness with Brian. 2 hours of great music, some health tips and some dental tips from a qualified dentist. Hope you've enjoyed the show today. And we'll be back same time next week, 1 o'clock Tuesday afternoon. To take us out, a couple of tracks from a great group of Australian musicians, Roger Bell and his Pagan Pipers, recorded by Bill Armstrong for the Swaggy label and reissued on a CD by the American GHB label. Roger Bell on trumpet, Steve Waddell trombone, Lockie Thompson on the reeds, Jeff Plant, piano, John Scurry, banjo, Lou Silber Eyes and bass, Graham Bennett on washboard and drums. And wait till you see my baby do the Charleston dance, and we'll wait for that. And then Duke Ellington's Drop Me Off in Harlem. 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
2: 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Well, good afternoon, everyone, and welcome to Weekday Wellness, and you are now with Brian. Well, big thank you to Jez at One, as Jeff Tobin there, and a great program to Jeff. Weekday Wellness, we're going to have music from the 60s through to the 90s, and I'll also take requests, and we'll also talk about a few health issues. I've got a couple of dental topics that I'm going to be talking about today. One of them is on implants, you know, a lot of dental implants. People are having a lot of those ones nowadays, and so instead of having dentures or bridges, implants, and some of the problems with implants, and also talking about a failure too of some so-called dental devices. So we'll have a talk about that just a little later. But if you do have any questions, or just text them in, send them in by text, or if you do have a request or any comments, the text line is 0456 965 965. And if you're by your computer, you can send me an email, and it's onair@nrfm.org.au. Oh, look, a text is coming. It's come from Aaron. So good to hear from you, Aaron. He's put in a request, but I'll find that in just a little while for you too, Aaron. I'm going to start off with the Ted Mulry Gang. Oh, a favourite band of mine, especially this song called Jump Into My Car. Ted Mulry, Jump In My Car.

Oh, yes. Ted Mowry gang there with Jump In My Car, But Now Get Out Of My Car. good lyrics in that one. You're 96.5 Inner FM, and it is Weekday Wellness with Brian. Aaron out there, yes, a good afternoon to you as well too. And he has put in this request, which I haven't heard for a little while, but it's by one of my favourite bands as well too, the Beach Boys. And I love playing a lot of Beach Boys tracks. Help Me Rhonda. Okay, well, going out.

And yes, you're on 96.5 Inner FM and Help Me Rhonda by the Beach Boys. And it went out to Aaron. And Aaron, hope you have a great day as well too. Beautiful sunshine out there. Oh, sunny day and a maximum of 17 degrees. Not too bad at all. And it feels like we're heading into summer. So that's great. Yeah, Help Me Rhonda. That was all about the Beach Boys. And he was after this girl or something. They were going to get married, but then she ran off with someone else. So he's just looking for someone to just help him forget that girl. So Help Me Rhonda. And Rhonda was supposed to be that person. So I hope you did something for whoever was in the Beach Boys. The lion sleeps tonight. It's the Tokens.

Yeah, Little River Band there. This time I'm a playing to win. You know, Little River Band, the lead singer at that time, which was in 82 to 86, was John Farnham. So you heard him in the vocals there as well. So, yeah, John Farnham with the Little River Band. He took over from Glenn Shorrock back in that time there. And just remember on the weekend, on Sunday, it was a tribute to John Farnham. He's not so well at this stage. He's requiring 24-hour care. He's in a wheelchair. So, John, if you're listening, all the best to you, and hope you recover soon. All right. 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And the text line 0456 965 965. Aretha Franklin. Oh, it's all...

0: Yes, that was Peter Allen there with I Go to Rio. What a joyful track that one is. 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

Oh, yeah, supergroup there, the Swedish supergroup called ABBA with Mamma Mia. 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A little while ago in the Age newspaper, there was a series of articles on failures of medical devices, and I thought I'd just have a talk about one of the ones that they did mention, which was actually a dental device, and it was by the Bite Company, who were making clear aligners, and they're dealing direct to the public, and they weren't... there was no dentist involved in analysing any of the patients first, and it just went straight to this company, although they did say that they have a dentist on board, but a dentist wasn't having a look at the patients directly. Well, this Bite Company had made clear aligners for straightening of your teeth. It's a bit like a do-it-yourself type of dental treatment. So if you didn't like something the way your teeth looked and the positioning, then this company said that they can do it for you. They will straighten it for you. However, the company has since closed down. Now, Bite was a medical device, and it was looked at by the TGA. And it had TGA approval, as it was considered to be fairly low risk and didn't warrant much scrutiny. Well, how wrong were they? Bite, the company, is subject of 169 adverse events reports, and since September 2024, this made it one of the most complained about Class 1 devices, and that's the Bite device which they were producing. And the complaints ranged from bone loss, yes, bone loss around the mouth, tooth discoloration, and that would be because the tooth actually died, chipped and broken teeth, bleeding gums, gum recession, and pain and enamel loss, migraine as well too, and jaw joint problems and tooth grinding. It still goes on, this list, mouth ulcers, overbites, tooth loss, locked jaw, and cut tongues. So many, many complaints. But the company, or this device, was approved in 2022 by TGA. And the approval only took 3 days, and the regulator didn't audit the device, didn't really sort of look at it too much. And then in November of 2024, Bite stopped selling to Australian customers due to all these complaints, and then the company closed down globally in 2026. So what are they? What's this Bite aligner all about? It's a clear plastic device that fits over your teeth, and it's often called invisible braces, and they're designed to move teeth. But do not confuse these with the clear aligners that dentists use or orthodontists use to move teeth, because they have professional oversight and a full dental examination and treatment to suit an individual. Whereas this Bite aligner requires a patient to take an impression of their own teeth. Yeah, this is why it's do-it-yourself dentistry. You take an impression of your own teeth using a form of, looks like Play-Doh, putty. You put that into your mouth, bite into it, and you make these impressions in there, and you send that off to a company for an analysis. Well, what the company does, they pour plaster into that so they can actually see then what the teeth look like. I can't say it's very accurate, though. And there's a lot of distortions which would be in these materials as well. The Bite Company then, well, yes, it makes the cast from them, and it uses those impressions to send back to the patient a series of clear aligners to straighten your teeth. And what they charge is about $3,500. There's no dentist to check what's been going on, or these devices, or any treatment plan. And that's why things go wrong. A dental professional, though, he wouldn't do that without a complete examination. And the cost, of course, for full orthodontic treatment is around about $9,000. So that is why, because of the cost, why people go for this device, this do-it-yourself type treatment. So not really recommended. It is a bit risky, even though the Bite appliance itself had TGA approval. The appliance might look all right, but what it does is not all right. So it certainly may cost less, but the potential for damage what can cause to your mouth can cost you a whole lot more to restore it. So if you are looking to straighten your teeth, don't go by a do-it-yourself method. Ask your dentist to see
what you might be able to look at for you, rather than just any do-it-yourself type of procedure. Okay, and the best way to look after your teeth, of course, is to just keep them nice and clean and brush them and floss them. If you have any comments about that or any questions, send them in via text 0456 965 965. Brown-eyed girl, that's Van Morrison.

Oh, yes, my brown eyed girl, Van Morrison. Oh, yeah, shalala, la la la la, brown eyed girl. Oh, can you feel it? It's the Jacksons. 96.5, you know, FM. Can you feel it?

Well, yes, you're on 96.5 in our FM, and that was the Jacksons there with Can You Feel It? And the text line, 0456 965 965. One of the most common procedures nowadays is dental implants. And implants, they're replacing the need for having dentures, that's false teeth, or if you need bridges as well too. So implants are just one of the new things that are coming in. But there are some problems for some people who might be having implants. And it's a condition known as peri-implantitis, or inflammation and tissue breakdown around the dental implant itself, so that the implant then will loosen after a while and eventually just will fall out, which is, it's a fairly rare thing. And it was thought at first it was due to bacteria just building up around near that implant and not being brought under control. But apparently it is not always the bacteria building up. So a person who has scrupulously clean, you know, cleaning all those areas, it's still going to happen anyway. And it's thought now that it is due to chronic inflammation, which is affecting the whole body and the body's response to even just a small amount of bacteria, and why there's continued inflammation as well too, and why there is breakdown peri-implantitis. So a couple of other things are going on in the body. So it's chronic inflammation. And if you're prone to that, then it's not because you're not cleaning your teeth well. There are other reasons for it. So new research is going into that. Walking on sunshine. What a beautiful day it is. Katrina and the Waves.

Yes, 96.5 Inner FM. And Katrina and the Waves, she's walking on sunshine and starting to feel good. Well, do you really need to take 10,000 steps a day for health reasons? You know, talking about walking, do you really need to take 10,000 steps a day? Because that is the magic figure that's been sort of waved around quite a bit, 10,000 steps. And that figure of 10,000 actually has no medical basis, because it comes from a Japanese pedometer manufacturer that went on sale after the 1964 Tokyo Olympics, where it was a concern in Japan that people were just not moving around enough. Now, 10,000, just a nice figure, but there's no evidence, not evidence-based. Research today, though, has found that 7,000 steps a day was linked to a 47% lower risk of dying early, a 25% less risk of cardiovascular disease, a 38% lower risk of dementia, because it's getting blood to your brain, 22% lower risk of, I said dementia, I already got that, 28% risk of falls, a lower risk of falls as well. So that's what walking up to 7,000 steps a day will do for you. So yes, definitely benefits with 7,000 steps a day. But even if you're walking 2,000 to 4,000 steps per day, it can make a difference. It means you just need to be moving around a bit. And however, more than 7,000 steps a day, the benefits seem to plateau. It doesn't mean that you're going to get any healthier. It doesn't make any difference after 7,000 steps. So walking itself, the benefits are a form of gentle aerobic exercise. And you can gain more from it, though, about how you walk, the speed of which you walk, and the way you might vary your pace as well, too. So vary it a little bit and you'll get more out of it. Walking alone, though, really is just not enough for overall fitness, because you also need some anaerobic fitness or some strength training, some muscle strength training, such as lifting a few weights. And the ideal is strength training for a couple of times a week. So the best combination for your health, walk 7,000, at least 7,000 steps a day, and do some weight training a couple of times a week. And good luck. I'm so excited.

0: 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And the text line, 0456 965 965, if you do have any requests or any comments. Coming up in just a little while, it will be the news, but let's take some messages first.
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And that's the Monkees on 96.5 Inner FM. I am a believer. Are you a believer? Well, I am a believer. Many people believe in many things, and it's good to have a belief. The Beatles coming up next with Help, and this is a request from Evan. So met Evan this afternoon. Yeah, it was this afternoon. And he was there with Frank Hayes as well too from the morning session, helping out Frank. So Evan, thanks for doing that and looking after Frank. Help, yeah, the Beatles.

And that was the Beatles, the Fab Four with Help. And that one went out to Evan. I hope you don't need any help, Evan. Otherwise, if you do, just let me know. I'll see if I can help you. Here's Eye of the Tiger by Survivor. Yeah, remember all the Rocky movies? This is from one of them.

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3: 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Step kick.

0: damn right.
1: Yes, well, happy birthday to all those having a birthday today on the 22nd of September. So let's have a look at who's having a birthday and also what events happen on this day. Debbie Boone, she was born on this day in New Jersey in 1956, so 70 today. Oh, that's a good birthday number, isn't it, when you're turning 70? American singer and daughter of Pat and Shirley Boone. And she had her biggest hit with You Light Up My Life. And that spent 10 weeks at number one on the US singles charts in 1977. And Boone married Gabriel Ferrer, the son of actor Jose Ferrer and singer Rosemary Clooney. Yeah, no wonder. No wonder all the singing runs in the family. And she gave her 1970s Grammy to a rival, Stephen Bishop, who missed out with his song On and On. But Debbie won the Grammy for You Light Up My Life. Oh, I love this song. You Light Up My Life. It's Debbie Boone.

Yes, You Light Up My Life, and beautifully sung there by Debbie Boone. And you're on 96.5 Inner FM, and we're looking at birthdays and events on this day, 22nd of September. Andrea Bocelli, born in Italy, Tuscany, Italy, in 1958, so 68 today. He is blind Italian tenor, and he is the biggest selling solo artist in the history of classic music. And his album, Sacred Arias, became the biggest selling classic album by a solo artist. Here he is with The Prayer. Andrea Bocelli. Happy birthday to you, Andrea.

Oh, isn't that a beautiful track? The Prayer, and that was Andrea Bocelli teaming up there with Celine Dion. Yeah, look, Celine Dion led off on that one. So you probably thought, has he got it wrong? It's not Andrea Bocelli singing that one. It's Celine Dion. But they were teaming up together. Yeah, so both of them, what magnificent voices. We're looking at birthdays and events that happened on this day on the 22nd of September. And Carol has sent in a text. So good on you, Carol. Look, she's put in a request, which I will find for you, Carol, in just a little while. So I'll play another track in a moment, which will give me some chance to find you a one there. But born on this day was Joan Jett. Yeah, she was born in Pennsylvania in 1960. So 66. She's a US rock singer guitarist. And a former member of an all-girl band called The Runaways. And in 1982, she had a number one hit in Australia and the US too with I Love Rock and Roll, in which she recorded with a group called The Blackhearts. And they also had another hit in the same year with the revival of Tommy James' hit called Crimson and Clover. So I'm going to play that one, Crimson and Clover. It's Joan Jett. It's her birthday today. So happy birthday to you, Joan.

Yes, Joan Jett there with the Crimson and a Clover. Yeah, I got a phone call just a little while ago too, and it was Evan on the line, and he put in a request beforehand called Help by the Beatles, because he said he really needed a whole lot of help because he's trying to sort out this telephone business for Frank, and he's been running into a whole lot of difficulties with trying to work things out. You know it is, you know, these phone companies, and you're trying to just complex, very, very complex sometimes. So anyway, Evan, I wish you well with getting that done for Frank. We got a text in, and it's coming from Carol, and she says she would like a song by Teresa Tang, When Will Come Again, or When Will You Return? So she wasn't quite sure. She wasn't quite sure on what the title is. But anyway, I'll play this one. It's by Teresa Tang, because I couldn't find what you actually asked for. But this is by Teresa Tang, and it's To Forget Him. Hearing out to Carol.

Yes, that song was by Theresa Teng and was in Mandarin, but it translates out to Forget Him. And that one went out to Carol. So, Carol, thanks for that request. And the text line is 0456 965 965. So looking at some birthdays and who else was born on this day. Amy Shepherd, born in Port Moresby, New Guinea, 1990. So 36 today. So an Australian singer, and she was part of the Queensland band called Shepherd, along with her sister Emma. Well, of course, that was a surname, Amy Shepherd and Emma, and they called themselves the Shepherds. And they had a brother there too called George, so he was also a shepherd as well. And in 2015, the group had a number one hit with Geronimo. And internationally, the song made the top 10 in Austria, Germany, Italy, and New Zealand and Poland. And in 2018, album Watching the Sky made a number one in Australia. So, Geronimo.

Yeah, and that was Geronimo by Shepherd, and you're on 96.5 Inner FM and Weekday Wellness. Text line 0456 965 965. So looking at events that happened on this day on the 22nd of September, and National Geographic, that's a magazine, National Geographic. I think we've all seen that. Used to be copies of those ones in, well, this is a time when they used to be in the waiting rooms of so many places that you just, whether it be hairdressers or dentists or medical places, they always had these magazines, National Geographic, and pretty easy to get subscriptions of it as well. So remember those ones? Well, the official magazine of National Geographic Society was first published in the US in 1888. That's amazing, isn't it? I don't really know if it's still going or not at the moment, but it could well be. Never know. Bill Haley and the Comets recorded a Rock A Beaten Boogie, and that was in 1955. So here's Bill Haley and the Comets.

Bill Haley and the Comets, rock a beaten boogie. Well, also on this day, on the 22nd of September, the Supremes recorded I Hear a Symphony in 1966.

Yes, you're on 96.5 Inner FM and Weekday Wellness with Brian. The Supremes there with I Hear a Symphony. And that was before Diana Ross broke away. Well, she didn't actually broke away, but then she renamed the group Diana Ross and the Supremes. So they were all the Supremes at that stage until it became Diana Ross and the Supremes. Well, in 1976, Charlie's Angels began on US television. Oh, I think you'd have to remember that one, Charlie's Angels. But the year before, Little River Band released their debut single called Curiosity Killed the Cat in 1976.

That was Little River Band with Curiosity Killed the Cat. Yes, it is. 96.5 Inner FM. And just having a look at some events that happened on this day. And Elton John's tribute to Princess Diana, A Candle in the Wind, was in 1997. Goodbye, England's Rose, was released in Australia in 1997 and went on to become the biggest selling single of all time. And Princess Di, yeah, she's back in the news, isn't she? Because her brother wrote a book all about, well, about certain aspects of Diana's life. Anyway, here it is. Candle in the Wind, Elton John.

And yes, that was Elton John with A Candle in the Wind, a tribute to Princess Di. Goodbye, England's Rose. And that was from 1997. Well, on this day, on the 22nd of September in 2011, REM announced their website that the band was splitting up. It's been together for 31 years. That's a long time, isn't it? Everybody Hurts.

0: Yes, and that was REM there with Everybody Hurts. Well, it looks like time's out now for Weekday Wellness for this week, so thanks everyone for your company, because coming up next is going to be John Gillespie with Memory Lane. So look out for one another, look out for yourselves as well too, and I'll see you all next week. Okay, bye for now. Coming up next, it is going to be the news, and then after that, it'll be John with a fantastic show. Okay, it's over now to the news.
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3: Good afternoon, I'm Alyssa Delfs. The Northern Territory's coroner is demanding sweeping changes to how hospitals sedate.
0: Coming up next, it is going to be the news, and then after that, it'll be John with a fantastic show. Okay, it's over now to the news.
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0: board and with a psychiatrist's direct approval. It follows the 2023 death of a Hermannsburg mother of three who was repeatedly sedated after voluntarily seeking help during a mental health crisis. Judge Armitage says proper monitoring and regular auditing must be mandated to stop similar failures happening again. She says with the right level of care, this death would have been prevented.
1: If you or someone you know is in need of help, call Lifeline at 13 11 14. Witnesses to an incident that saw an 11-year-old boy shot in the face in Sydney's Hills District overnight are not cooperating with police, according to authorities. The child was shot from inside the home and was rushed to hospital, where he remains in a critical condition. Three 18-year-old men were arrested last night. Two were released following further investigations, while one was charged with concealing a serious indictable offence. Today, Superintendent Naomi Moore provided an update.
2: I want to reassure the community this shooting at this stage does not appear to be linked directly to current conflicts. However, a number of individuals that were inside the unit at the time are well known to New South Wales Police, and their association with organised crime is being considered by investigators.
1: Overseas, the personal belongings of the late French film icon Brigitte Bardot have fetched nearly 1 million euros at auction in Paris. More than 280 items from her estate sold for a total of 1.5 million Australian dollars, including fees, and every item found a buyer after an auction lasting 9 hours. Around 15,000 people had visited the auction house in the 6 days beforehand to view the personal possessions of the actress, who died in 2025 at the age of 91. And back home, showers are set to spread across the east coast tomorrow, with storms on the cards for the west, while the north remains mostly dry and sunny. The Bureau of Meteorology's David Croc has the forecast for tomorrow's spring equinox, when the day and night length are equal.
3: We can see this high pressure system that's going to move out into the Tasman Sea tomorrow. So really settled and fine conditions across Tasmania, Victoria and South Australia tomorrow. But what that high does is it drives easterly flow along the east coast. So we'll see cloud and showers increase right up the New South Wales and Queensland coast tomorrow, so plenty of showers around there.
1: A busload of Fremantle Dockers supporters are almost 1 day into a 3,000-kilometre road trip across the Nullarbor. The bus left Fremantle last night and it's on its way to Melbourne for Saturday's AFL Grand Final between the Dockers and the Lions. Former Fremantle players are among the 10 people on board, including Hayden Ballantyne, the group opting for an interstate road trip after flights from Perth to Melbourne had sold out ahead of the season decider. The bus is due to arrive in Melbourne on Thursday. And in more sport news, in rugby union, Charlie Cale has withdrawn from the Wallaby squad with a shoulder injury. Nick Champion de Crepney will join the squad ahead of Sunday's test against South Africa in Perth. Meantime, New Zealand captain Ardie Surveyor will miss next month's Bledisloe Cup tests against Australia. He'll undergo surgery after dislocating his shoulder.
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6: And the local forecast published by the Bureau this afternoon says that for tomorrow we can expect a sunny day with a top of 20 after an overnight low of 7, partly cloudy on Thursday and 27, 26 on Friday but with a possible shower, and for grand final day they're saying 19 with a possible shower and 23 on Sunday and partly cloudy. And that is the weather forecast brought to you by 96.5 Inner FM.

for the next 2 hours today to present music from the 1920s to the 1960s. Paul Dalios normally comes in to present legal news at 6:30, but he is taking a break this week. Thanks to Brian for his enjoyable and interesting and informative program, Weekday Wellness, and also spiced up with some very nice music. Thank you, Brian. He'll be back with us again next week at the same time. And after this program, we'll hear Out of Africa with Mr. Coxey at 7 o'clock. So, we will start the program. And tonight we start with the Andrews Sisters, with Vic Sherman and his orchestra from 1940. From the film Buck Privates, they're going to sing Boogie Woogie Bugle Boy. After that, from the film Rosemary, we'll hear Jeanette MacDonald and Nelson Eddy from September 1936 sing Indian Love Call. Then from 1949, we'll hear Joe Stafford and Gordon McRae with Paul Weston and his orchestra and Bibbidi Bobbidi Boo. First up, though, it's the Boogie Woogie Bugle Boy.

because he makes the company jump way to the bar. He's a boogie boogie bugle boy of Company B. Da da da da da da da da da da da da da da da da da da da da da da da da da da da da da da da da da da da da da da da da da da da da da da da da da da da da da da da da da da da da da da da da da da da da da da da da da da da da da da da da da da da da da da da da da da da da da da da da da da da da da da da da da da da da da da da da da da da da da da da da da da da da da da da da da da da da da da da da da da da da da da da da da da da da da da da da da da da da da da da da da da da da da da da da da da da da da da da da da da da da da da da da da da da da da da da da da da da da da da da da da 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da da da da da da da da da da da da da da da da da da da da da da da da da da da da da da da da da da da da da da da da da da da da da da da da da da da da da da da da da da da da da da da da da da da da da da da da da da da da da da da da da da da da da da da da da da da da da da da da da da da da da da da da da da da da da da da da da

Joe Stafford and Gordon McRae with Paul Weston and his orchestra and Bibbidi Bobbidi Boo. Before that, Jeanette MacDonald and Nelson Eddy sang Indian Love Call, and we started the bracket with the Andrews Sisters and Boogie Woogie Bugle Boy. 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Time is 5:15 and you're listening to Memory Lane with John Gillespie. Finish this set of numbers with Tommy Dorsey and his orchestra from November 1944, Opus 1.

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7: 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Now, what was that again? Step, kick, kick, step, no, step, kick, kick, step, step.
0: Yeah, and Kevin will be along after Mr Coxey out of Africa at 8 o'clock, yes. Yeah. This program is Memory Lane. I'm John Gillespie. Hope you're enjoying the music from the request book. Numbers of artists requested of Johnny Milne over the years. And we'll start with the Serenade from the Student Prince, but not sung by Mario Lanza, as is usual. This time it's sung by Richard Tauber. After that, we'll hear Jeanette MacDonald again, but on her own, from the 1930 film Monte Carlo. She'll sing Beyond the Blue Horizon, and we'll finish the first bracket with the Webster Booth from 1941. He will sing a Gilbert and Sullivan song from the Gondoliers, Take a Pair of Sparkling Eyes. First up, it's Richard Tauber and the Serenade.

Webster Booth, which is one of the loveliest songs from possibly one of the musically loveliest of all genius operettas, The Gondoliers, Take a Pair of Sparkling Eyes. Before that, Jeanette MacDonald sang Beyond the Blue Horizon while trundling along in a railway carriage, as I recall. And we started the bracket with Richard Tauber and Serenade from the Student Prince. And some listeners have got in touch. Evan has texted in, good afternoon, John Gray. No, sorry, listening, John, your music is a cure-all for all societal ills. Not sure about that, Evan. They say something similar about Mozart, but I think it might be a bridge too far, even for him. And Dave Graham Jr. has texted in to say, good afternoon, John, great songs choice. Thank you, Dave, thank you both. And if you'd like to get in touch, you can do so direct to our text line on 0456 965 965. Or you can use the old-fashioned way on 945-71718, but if you do that, you'll perhaps be good if you could be a little patient, because the telephones have been modified a bit, and to get to the call takes a couple of steps. So if you do call, please be patient. Otherwise, if you can text in, that would be very good. Either way, I'd love to hear from you. Next bracket of requests starts with Bing Crosby with John Scott Trotter and his orchestra from January 1943. And he is going to sing Poinciana. Then from Calamity Jane, we'll hear Doris Day from 1957 sing The Deadwood Stage. And we'll finish the bracket with Dean Martin and Far Away Places. And I'll dedicate this one to Anita from Hurstbridge, because it was one she requested some years ago, so I know she likes it. First up, though, it is Bingle and Poinciana.

0: Dean Martin, and it was obviously a live recording of Faraway Places. Before that, Doris Day sang The Deadwood Stage, and Bing Crosby started the bracket with Poinciana.
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0: Yes, and Rob will be along tonight after Kevin. And this is 96.5 Inner FM. You're listening to John Gillespie with Memory Lane. And a couple more listeners have got in touch. Gabrielle from North Fitzroy has called to say she's enjoyed the music so far tonight. Thank you, Gabrielle. And Stephen from Doncaster East has texted in to say, rocking and rolling tonight, John. Well, not sure we're quite there yet, but I'm glad you're enjoying the music, Stephen. Yes, well now, Crooner's Corner. This week we start with Dick Haymes with an orchestra directed by Victor Young from July 1945, a number from that version of State Fair, It Might As Well Be Spring. After that, from 1941, we'll hear Dick Todd sing Along the Santa Fe Trail, and we'll finish the bracket with Perry Como, who will sing When You Were Sweet 16. First up, it's the first of the two Richards. Dick Haymes, and It Might As Well Be Spring.

Perry Como and When You Were Sweet 16. Before that, Dick Todd sang Along the Santa Fe Trail. Dick Ames started the bracket with It Might As Well Be Spring. I suppose it is. We'll finish Crooner's Corner with Bing as usual, this time with the William Brothers Quartet, which in those days featured Andy Williams. They're with John Scott Trotter and his orchestra. It's a Johnny Burke, Jimmy Van Heusen song from the film Going My Way from February 1944. It is Swinging on a Star.

from the film Going My Way, Swinging on a Staff by Bing Crosby with the William Brothers Quartet. Another listener has got in touch. David from Geelong has said, good evening, John. Yeah, out of complete professionalism tonight. Of absolute quality. Well, I hope the music is of absolute quality. Anyway, David, as football draws to an end, we in Geelong are reflecting on what could have been. Yes, well, we at Carlton, I think we're just grateful that we got where we got. Good luck in 27 and please continue your wonderful music. Thank you, David. Great to know you down there and listening. Coming up towards the news, but we'll have one more number before then. Back to the 20s, it's another number from the Piccadilly Revels Band, directed by Ray Sterita, from 1927, and Ain't She Sweet?

was Ain't She Sweet from the Piccadilly Revels Band, directed by Ray Storito. You're tuned to 96.5 NRFM. It is approaching 6 o'clock when we shall pause to some news, for some news, and to take us there, a few seconds of guitar music. Unforgettable.

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2: Good afternoon, I'm Alyssa Delfs. The Northern Territory's coroner is demanding sweeping changes to how hospitals sedate mental health patients. As Adam Evans from NIRS News explains, it comes following a reportedly preventable death in Alice Springs.
3: Coroner Elizabeth Armitage has made 7 recommendations to NT Health, including that rapid tranquilisation only be used as a last resort and with a psychiatrist's direct approval. It follows the 2023 death of a Hermannsburg mother of 3 who was repeatedly sedated after voluntarily seeking help during a mental health crisis. Judge Armitage says proper monitoring and regular auditing must be mandated to stop similar failures happening again. She says with the right level of care, this death would have been prevented.
2: If you or someone you know is in need of help, call Lifeline at 13 11 14. Witnesses to an incident that saw an 11-year-old boy shot...
3: ...death of a Hermannsburg mother of 3 who was repeatedly sedated after voluntarily seeking help during a mental health crisis. Judge Armitage says proper monitoring and regular auditing must be mandated to stop similar failures happening again. She says with the right level of care, this death would have been prevented.
2: If you or someone you know is in need of...

0: charged with concealing a serious indictable offence. Today, Superintendent Naomi Moore provided an update.
1: I want to reassure the community, this shooting at this stage does not appear to be linked directly to current conflicts. However, a number of individuals that were inside the unit at the time are well known to New South Wales Police, and their association with organised crime is being considered by investigators.
0: Overseas, the personal belongings of the late French film icon Brigitte Bardot have fetched nearly 1 million euros at auction in Paris. More than 280 items from her estate sold for a total of 1.5 million Australian dollars, including fees, and every item found a buyer after an auction lasting 9 hours. Around 15,000 people had visited the auction house in the 6 days beforehand to view the personal possessions of the actress, who died in 2025 at the age of 91. And back home, showers are set to spread across the east coast tomorrow, with storms on the cards for the west, while the north remains mostly dry and sunny. The Bureau of Meteorology's David Croc has the forecast for tomorrow's spring equinox, when the day and night length are equal.
2: We can see this high pressure system that's going to move out into the Tasman Sea tomorrow. So really settled and fine conditions across Tasmania, Victoria and South Australia tomorrow. But what that high does is it drives easterly flow along the east coast. So we'll see cloud and showers increase right up the New South Wales and Queensland coast tomorrow, so plenty of showers around there.
0: A busload of Fremantle Dockers supporters are almost 1 day into a 3,000-kilometre road trip across the Nullarbor. The bus left Fremantle last night and it's on its way to Melbourne for Saturday's AFL Grand Final between the Dockers and the Lions. Former Fremantle players are among the 10 people on board, including Hayden Ballantyne. The group opting for an interstate road trip after flights from Perth to Melbourne had sold out ahead of the season decider. The bus is due to arrive in Melbourne on Thursday. And in more sport news, in rugby union, Charlie Cale has withdrawn from the Wallabies squad with a shoulder injury. Nick Champion de Crepney will join the squad ahead of Sunday's test against South Africa in Perth. Meantime, New Zealand captain Ardie Surveyor will miss next month's Bledisloe Cup tests against Australia. He'll undergo surgery after dislocating his shoulder.
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5: And the weather forecast issued this afternoon by the Bureau says that tomorrow we can expect a lovely sunny day of 20 degrees after an overnight low of 7. Warmer on Thursday, 27, but partly cloudy, 26 on Friday and with a possible shower. Grand final day, 19 with a possible shower. And Sunday, 23 and partly cloudy. And that is the weather forecast brought to you by 96.5 NAFM, where you are listening to Memory Lane with John Gillespie, and where some more people have got in touch. Well, David from John actually called as well. Thank you, David, on the telephone. Marilyn has texted in to say, such memories you bring back, John, especially the song from Cinderella. Thank you. Thank you, Marilyn. Great. You're enjoying the music. And Kevin, my friend and colleague, Kevin Trask, all my favourite songs. Thanks, John. Oh, well, okay, good. Yeah, thanks, Kevin. And I hope you're enjoying the music. Thanks for getting in touch. Righto. Next up, some more music from the 20s. From 1926, we've got Al Jolson and When the Red, Red Robin Comes Bobbin Along. From 1927, from the musical Hit the Deck, we've got Nat Shilkret and his orchestra with Franklin Bauer singing Hallelujah. And we'll finish the bracket with Paul Robeson, with Paul Whiteman and his orchestra from March 1938, the Jerome Kern song Old Man River. And this, I believe, is the first of many recordings of this song that Paul Robeson made. First up, though, it is Al Jolson, that is, and When the Red, Red Robin Comes Bobbin Along.

0: Paul Robeson with Paul Whiteman and his orchestra and chorus, with the first recording that Paul Robeson made of Old Man River back in 1928. Before that, we heard Franklin Barr with Nat Shulkret and his orchestra sing Alleluia from Hit the Deck, and we started the bracket with Al Jolson and When the Red, Red Robin Comes Rob Rob Bob Bob Bobbin Along. It is your tune to 96.5 in FM. 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
4: 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It goes all the way to Melbourne.
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0: Indeed. 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The time is 18 past 6 and you're listening to Memory Lane with John Gillespie. And just a reminder that legal news will not be heard tonight because Paul has taken the week off. So we'll have music between now and 7 o'clock when Kevin Yates will come in to present... No, you won't. When Mr. Coxey will come in to present out of Africa. Next up, we've got Anne Murray from an album in which she sings songs in tribute to earlier songs that were hits that she was influenced by or loved when she was growing, herself was growing up. And this one is a number which was a hit for the Ames Brothers in 1956, which I have in fact played recently, but it is her version of It Only Hurts for a Little While. After that, we'll hear Julie London sing about black coffee, and we'll finish the bracket with Roy Orbison, the Big O, and Only the Lonely. But first up, it is Anne Murray, and It Only Hurts for a Little While.

The Big O, Roy Orbison, and Only the Lonely. Before that, Julie London sang Black Coffee, and we started the bracket with Anne Murray and It Only Hurts for a Little While. Next up, Jim Reeves is going to sing The Storm.

Jim Reeves and The Storm. You're tuned to 96.5 Inner FM. It is 6:30, which normally would be the time for Paul Dalios to bring legal news. Unfortunately, well, not unfortunately, but he's chosen to take the day off this week. He'll be back again next week, as far as I'm aware. So we will continue with music until 7 o'clock, when Mr. Coxey will be along to present out of Africa. So, Perry Como comes back into the program next with the Ramblers from 1952, and Don't Let the Stars Get in Your Eyes. Then from 1950, we'll hear Teresa Brewer sing Music, Music, Music.

Music by Teresa Brewer. Before that, Perry Como and the Ramblers sang Don't Let the Stars Get in Your Eyes. You're tuned to 96.5 in RFM. It is 6:36 and you're listening to Memory Lane with John Gillespie. Music until 7 o'clock when Mr. Coxey will be along to present Out of Africa. Next up we've got Tony Bennett from 1953 and the lovely Stranger in Paradise. After which, Jo Stafford comes back into the program with her husband Paul Weston's orchestra and You Belong to Me.

0: Joe Stafford with Paul Weston and his orchestra, and You Belong to Me. Before that, Tony Bennett sang Stranger in Paradise.
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Right. Sorry about that. A little break. Wasn't intended. We will continue with music. And next up, we've got Doris Day and Frankie Lane and the Norman Luboff Choir with an orchestra conducted by Carl Fisher from February 1952, and they're all going to perform Sugarbush. After that, we'll hear Louis Armstrong from 1952, and It Takes Two to Tango.

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Takes two the tango, two the tango, two to really get the feeling of romance. Let's do the tango, do the tango, do the dance of love. 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

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Look at that, who's gonna dance with me now? 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Let's do

Louis Armstrong with It Takes Two to Tango, before which we heard Doris Day, Frankie Lane and the Norman Luboff Choir with Sugarbush. 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And Dave Graham Jr. has got in touch again. He says, hi again, John. Bill Haley did an instrumental of Music, Music, Music, did he? Okay. Didn't know that. Thanks, Dave. I must look it out. We'll keep going. And next up, we've got British singer David Whitfield. No, yes, David Whitfield from 1953, Sing, Answer Me. After that, we'll hear Frank Chaxfield and his orchestra, again from 1953, the Charlie Chapman composition from Limelight, Terry's Theme. But first up, it's David Whitfield and Answer Me.

Cemetery's theme from Limelight from Frank Chaxfield and his orchestra, and before that we heard David Whitfield sing Answer Me. We might squeeze in El Martino next, Here in My Heart.

0: Here in My Heart by El Martino. That is all the time we have. Thanks to everyone who's got in touch and all for your company. It's time now, though, for Out of Africa with Mr. Coxey.
1: Thank you, John. Kunjani, folks. It is 7 p.m. and time for Out of Africa.

0: Out of Africa is your weekly immersion into the irresistible sounds of the unique yet diverse music of the African continent. DJ Mr. Coxey weaves an electrifying mix of contemporary African music that will get your heart a-pumping. Funk, reggae, pop, electronica, soul, jazz and hip-hop. It's all here and it starts now. Buckle up, it's a wild ride.
1: It is an ideal for which I am prepared to die.
2: Welcome aboard, folks. I am Mr. Coxey. This is Out of Africa, and I've got you in my hot little hands for the next hour. This is Juluka Nkosi Bomvu.

That is Savuka and the name of the track, Missing. And before that, Johnny Clegg's other band, Jaluka, and a track called Nkosi Bomvu, which means the Red King. Got a lot of people listening in tonight. I'm going to spread the shout out. So the most important one clearly goes first. We've got a couple of regular listeners who've just finished the Gibb River Road out there, and they're now in Lake Argyle in the Kimberley. And they love the music, and they are enjoying Out of Africa tonight. But it's a special night, so this one, this track is from Jaluka. This is African Litany. Goes out to Maureen. Happy birthday!

0: That is Johnny Clegg there. Thank you. And hope you enjoyed that. Maureen out in Lake Argyle, probably watching the sunset there. Beautiful night for you, I'm sure. And it's a beautiful night to be alive here in Heidelberg and listening to Out of Africa with Mr. Coxie. We're going to take a short break. I've got a host of great music on the other side. It's 7:15 p.m.
1: G'day, this is Eric Banner for RAD, recording artists, actors and athletes against drink driving. 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So try this, either drink or drive. Don't mess around trying to do both.

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3: 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I'm Mr. Coxie and the show is Out of Africa. And I've got a great lineup of music for you tonight. Got another shout out to another traveller who's been following us across this ancient continent of ours. And that is Captain Craig, who's, I believe, on the banks of the Murray somewhere near Morgan in South Australia. And he's picked up another trusty lieutenant. He's appeared to pick up Prince William the Elder of East Kew, who's a bit of a younger man. So I'm going to throw this one out to Will. Enjoy. This is Freshly Ground. Take me to the dance.

Don't sit down now, folks. This is Angelique Kidjo with the Blue Lab Beats and Ghetto Boy. I'm Mr. Coxey. This is Out of Africa.

0: Just in case you didn't know, just in case you weren't sure, that was Amadou and Miriam, and I love them. I play them at every opportunity. They are from Senegal. And we're getting about a bit tonight on the show, as we want to do. The track before was from Angelique Kidjo, featured the Blue Lab Beats, and also Ghetto Boy from Cameroon. She is, of course, from Benin. And kicking it off at the top, we had four tracks out of South Africa. We've still got music from Tanzania, Zimbabwe, Mali, and Malawi to go. It is coming up on 7:30. I do need to take a break, but I've got a cool track from Cool James on the other side. Stick around.
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That is Cool James from Tanzania, and the name of the track, Sina Makosa. You are listening to Out of Africa. I'm Mr. Coxie. I'm with you every Tuesday night between 7 and 8 p.m., bringing you the great music across that wide continent, which just got a lot wider as they eschewed the Makata projection and have changed their ideas. Africa's a lot bigger than we thought it was. Well, there you go. This is Biggie Tembo out of Zimbabwe. The name of Jack is Out of Africa, and this goes out to Tim. Tuned in and enjoying the show.

That is Biggie Tembo from Zimbabwe, and the track is called Out of Africa, funnily enough. Biggie Tembo headlined the Bundu Boys, and they are one of the biggest acts ever to come out of Zimbabwe. Unfortunately died very untimely at the age of 37, but at their height, the Bundu Boys ruled the roost in Zimbabwe, shared the stage with Madonna, Dire Straits, Mark Knopfler, and a host of other great names in music. R.I.P. Biggie Tembo, which was actually his christened name. He must have had quite a wacky mother. Let's get on with it. We'll get one more song in before the break. This is Mango Groove out of South Africa, Follow My Mind.

0: That is the beautiful sound of Mango Groove from their 1993 album Another Country. That track is called Follow My Mind. You are listening to Out of Africa. I'm Mr. Coxey, and the time is about 14 minutes before the hour of 8 o'clock when I need to skedaddle out of here. We're just going to take a short break, and I've got a couple of great tracks from Mali and Malawi to take us home. Stick around.
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Well, hello and welcome to On Stage with Kevin. A big show tonight, lots of things to talk about, and hopefully interviewing someone from Come From Away. So here's a song to get us going.

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1: A weekend in the country.
0: At exactly 2:30 we go.
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0: We shall.
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0: I won't.
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1: Hey there, this is Russell Morris. It must be really difficult to make a career out of music these days. Way back in the 70s and 80s, you could actually go to a radio station, talk to the program manager and say, hey, what do you think? And because we got airplay, we became known, which has the snowball effect. Your record starts to move, and the record really is the spokesman for the band. For young bands these days, they're not getting any airplay, and therefore they're not making a living, and therefore the bands are breaking up before they even begin to start. 50% airplay for Australian product would be fantastic. It would be our culture. We're progressing. Let's try and get that airplay level up to 50%.
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4: It certainly is, and we were to have an interview with someone from Come From Away, but unfortunately we can't get that to air. But anyway, before we go any further, we had a song from Little Night Music, and that was A Weekend in the Country, which is a very, very interesting song indeed. And then from the wonderful Michael Feinstein, an album of Gershwin songs, and he had two songs there, A Foggy Day in London Town with Foggy London Town and Things Are Looking Up, and both of those were featured in the movie Damsels in Distress. Okay, now, Come From Away is being performed by Clock Musical Theatre. It's running from the 9th of October to the 24th of October at the National Theatre St Kilda. And you can book by going to Clock, that's cloc.org.au, or 1300 362 547. And it covers the remarkable true story of the 7,000 air passengers from all over the world grounded by the events of 9/11, and the small Newfoundland community who welcomed them with open arms tells a story of connection, generosity, and reminds us of what's possible when people come together in the face of uncertainty. And it's a great show, it really is, and that's running from the 9th to the 24th. There are a couple of matinees, one on the 24th of October, the other one on the 11th of October, and there's another one on the 18th of October. And that number to ring, 1300 362 547, or go to the web and clock, cloc.org.au. Here's the opening number from Come From Away.
5: The northeast tip of North America, on an island called Newfoundland, there's an airport. It used to be one of the biggest airports in the world.

that morning, I'm in my car. The kids cross Airport Boulevard to get to school. And that time of day, people are in a little bit of a rush to get to work and stuff. So, normally, I sit there and run my radar. And if they're speeding, I'll stop them and write out a warning ticket.

0: morning, I drop my kids off at school and head to the SPCA, where I'm greeted by my other kids, all barking and meowing for breakfast and a belly rub. Not that I'm complaining, I loves them. But by the time feeding is done, I got to get back to pick up my human kids, so I take just 1 second for myself, and I'm sitting in my car.
1: I'm in the library,

Oh, Welcome to the Rock, and that's the opening number, and it tells the story of how Gander, because of its airport, which was built during World War II to help the bombers get to England during World War II, and here they were because of the grounding of airspace and planes from the sky on 9/11, they had to go somewhere, and some were in flight, and they had to go somewhere, and they were all devised to go to Gander, and there were 7,000 people suddenly turned up on this small town, and the community came together and sorted it all out. Now, Clock are doing that show, and again, it's on at the National Theatre down there in St Kilda, and the main shows, the evening shows, start at 8, the matinees at 2, and again, you can book by going to the website clock.org.au or book, or you can call 1300 362 547. Okay, here's a song from let me see, what have I done? This is a song from Gilbert and Sullivan.

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1: When it comes to kids' sport, parents have lots of questions. 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
7: 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We're absolutely everywhere, including on your radio. Okay, well, we had a song from Come From Away, and then we had a song from Michael Feinstein, and that song was The Lord High Executioner, Behold the Whole Lord High Executioner, and that featured John Reed and the chorus, and that was from the Doyley Cart Opera Company with the Royal the New Symphony Orchestra and Philharmonic Orchestra. So all happening there. Okay, now some things that are coming up in October, because we're nearly to the beginning of October. The 1812 Theatre are presenting Switzerland, a thriller by Joanna Murray Smith, and that's running from the 1st of October to the 24th. And there are shows, all the shows starting at usually start at 8 o'clock, and there are matinees on the 4th, 11th, and 18th at 2 o'clock. Now, they're located at 3 Rose Street in Upper Ferntree Gully. Now, what is it about, you may ask? And this is in the small theatre, the Bakery. Patricia Highsmith, the author of Mr. Ripley novels, now living as a recluse in the remote Swiss Alps,

is visited by Edward Ridgway from her New York publishing company. Now, Ridgway attempts to coax her into writing a final edition of the famed novels. High-stakes power struggle ensues, combined with an exploration of the author's relationship with her famous creation, in which fiction begins to teeter dangerously on the cliff of reality. It's a really good play, it really is. And 1812 are presenting that right up to the end of, almost to the end of October, the 1st to the 14th, the 24th, beg your pardon, and that's Switzerland. And to book, you can go to, he says, www.1812theatre.com.au, or you can phone 9758-3964, and they're at 3 Rose Street in Upper Ferntree Gully. And if you can make a night of it, you can check out the local restaurants, and particularly there's a hotel there. You can have dinner and then walk to the theatre in Rose Street. That's Switzerland. Okay, I think we need some more music, and this is from Oklahoma.

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1: And you're listening to On Stage with Kevin. Well, that was from Oklahoma, which premiered in 1943, and you had Nelson Eddy, Virginia Haskins and Portia Nelson. And that was recorded on May 12th to the 16th of May in 1952. It sounds a very good recording. Okay, now some of the other things that are happening. Barbera Theatre are presenting Disney's Frozen, and that's at the Round in Nunawading from the 1st of October to the 11th of October. And the Round is there in Nunawading, and you can go to Barbira, that's BABIRRA.org.au. And to book, you can also phone 926 26 555, and you can find out all about Frozen. There are matinees at 1 o'clock, and all the other shows start at 7. There are matinees on the Saturday, the 3rd, and the 10th, and all the other shows are at 7 o'clock. And what is this all about? The beloved tale of life with heart, humour, and dazzling stagecraft, inspired by the Academy Award-winning film. This Broadway adaptation deepens the story of sisters Anna and Elsa, one fearless and warm, the other powerful and afraid of hurting those she loves. When Elsa's magic traps the kingdom in winter, Anna journeys to save her sister and their home, joined by Kristoff, Sven, and the irrepressible Olaf. Only an act of true love can melt the frozen heart. So there you are, and that's Frozen, the Broadway musical, and I'm looking forward to seeing that. Now, the other play that is happening, and it's still running, is Dirty Rotten Scoundrels, and that's being presented by the Lilydale Athenaeum Theatre Company. That still has some performances to run right up to the 26th of September. And it's a very, very funny show. It really is. And what can I tell you? Lawrence Jamison makes his living by talking rich ladies out of their money, and Freddie Benson swindles women with fabricated stories about his grandmother's failing health. And after meeting on a train, they attempt to work together, only to find that this small French town isn't big enough for both of them. They agree on a settlement. The first one to extract $50,000 from a young female heiress, Christine Colgate, wins, and the other must leave town. So this is a hilarious battle of the con men ensues with music. So it's a very, very funny show. It really is. So that's all happening at the Lilydale Athenaeum Theatre. Now, their theatre is located at 39 to 41 Castella Street in Lilydale. You can book by going to www.lilydaleatc.com, or you can phone 9735 1777 and you can find out all about Dirty Rotten Scoundrels. Here's a song from Dirty Rotten Scoundrels.

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6: And before I tell you what Rob's doing, I'll tell you the song we played. It was called Great Big Stuff, and that featured the character Freddie Benson, and he just arrived and figured out what he's going to do with all the finagling and swindling and everything else. And that's from Dirty Rotten Scoundrels, being performed by the Lilydale Athenaeum Theatre. So go. Check them out on the web. Okay, now you heard Rob talking about Musical Theatre Melodies, and he's presenting the 60th anniversary tribute to David Heneker's musical Jorrocks, based on the novels of R.S. Surtees, from the 1966 original London cast recording starring Joss Ackland, Paul Eddington, Willoughby Goddard and Thelma Ruby, with Cheryl Kennedy, Bernard Lloyd, Peter Whitbread, Michael Melnick and Richard Stilgo. And then later on there'll be a live 1991 live concert recording of David Heneker's 85th birthday gala tribute, and that's got a lot of people in it as well. So that's coming up, as it does every Tuesday night after On Stage. Now, the Basin Theatre are presenting You Only Live Twice. Gosh. Sue and Richard's home is upended when widowed dad Brooksy moves in, bringing parties, loud music and a refusal to grow old quietly. Goodness gracious me. Sounds like a fun show. That's running from the 1st to the 11th of October. Now, the Basin Theatre is located at Doongala Road, the Basin. You can go to www.thebasintheatre.au or you can call the box office on 0494 065 006. That's for You Only Live Twice. Gosh. Okay, we need some more music.

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1: You certainly are, and you're listening to On Stage with Kevin, and that was from a show called Plain and Fancy, and it takes part in and around Bird in Hand, a town in Amish country in Pennsylvania. And that's a classic song now. That's where it came from. And before that, from Chess, we had the wonderful Elaine Page and the wonderful Barbara Dixon, and I Know Him So Well, music written by Benny Anderson, Tim Rice and Bjorn Alvesen, and the people from ABBA, and that's from Chess. Now, some other things that are happening still. There's a show running right up to the 4th of October at 6, and that's all about the six wives of Henry VIII, the modern take on that. It's at the Comedy Theatre. You can book online. You can Google six, S-I-X, and it's all happening, that's all happening right up, as I said, till the 4th of October. And the Melbourne Theatre Company are still running with Eliza, a gripping psychological thriller about the birth of AI and the ethical consequences of outsourcing our humanity. So a very interesting play, it sounds like. Okay, some more music, and what am I going to play? Good question, Kevin. And I think what we'll do, he says, this is when you get caught short. But anyhow, we'll see how we go here. And we're looking for that one. That's a good one. This is from the Drowsy Chaperone. Here we go.

0: Mr. Felsig, it is painfully obvious that Miss Vandegraaff has no desire to continue a life on the stage.
1: Don't worry, boys. This isn't over yet.
2: Yeah, I'm surprised she didn't do an encore.

Sarah Sutton Foster as the budding bride, Janet Vandergraff, and she wants to give up the stage, but she's finished with it, and it's a very funny show. Okay, well, I'm just about out of time. Coming up after me is Rob with Musical Theatre Melody, so I shall catch you next week. So it's bye from me.

And thanks again to Kevin for another entertaining hour of On Stage. It's just on 9 o'clock, so it's time for this week's edition of Musical Theatre Melodies.

0: evening and welcome to this week's edition of Musical Theatre Melodies, a program which comes to you over the airwaves of 96.5 Inner FM every Tuesday evening between the hours of 9 and 11 p.m. Hosted by yours truly, Rob Morrison. And welcome too to any international or interstate listeners we may have listening in via the World Wide Web. My featured musical this evening is a 60th anniversary tribute to Jorrocks, which had music and lyrics by David Henniker and a book by Beverly Cross, based on R.S. Surtees' Jorrocks, Jaunts and Jollities and Handley Cross. It opened at the New Theatre in London on the 22nd of September 1966, where it ran for 181 performances, and we shall be listening to the original 1966 London cast recording. But to introduce the musical and to talk about the background behind its writing and its staging, it's my very great pleasure to welcome back to the programme, via Teams from London, the British musical theatre historian, archivist and author, Rex Bunnett. Hello, Rex.
1: Good evening, sir.
0: Well, I guess these days, of course, fox hunting is very much frowned upon, but not so much in
1: by
0: the 1960s.
1: Some, yes.
0: Indeed.
1: The townies got at us. But anyway, that's another story. Although this is about that, I'm not going to go into the political side too much. Anyway, first of all, I must state, it was a show I saw. It's a show that deserved to have a much longer run, and it's a show that should be revived. Because there were, well, we might go on to that, but I think the whole problem of the show not lasting so long was the producer and nothing else. In fact, I might as well say it, because it took over from a show called Oliver at the New. And of course, the Oliver had been there for 5 or 6 years and been a huge success, and the same producer. And basically what he wanted was Oliver Part 2. And of course, everybody had been rushing to Dickens. And I think it would have been a mistake for him to have put on another Dickens musical anyway, maybe. But they also went on to other old shows. And David Henniker, who wrote the music and lyrics of this, had had a huge success with Half a Sixpence. Again, based on some years and been a huge success, and the same producer. And basically what he wanted was Oliver Part 2. And of course, everybody had been rushing to Dickens. And I think it would have been a mistake for him to have put on another Dickens musical anyway, maybe. But they also went on to other old shows. And David Henniker, who wrote the

0: So he was a huge fan of sport, although he had started off, I think, as a solicitor or barrister or whatever, but he was more interested in sport. And he wrote and then started a magazine called the New Sporting Magazine. And so what happened was he wanted to add some comedy to it, and he invented this lovely Cockney grocer who gets involved with the hunt. And that is, of course, our lovely Mr. Jorrocks. Mm-hmm. The joke being, of course, the class system. And as we were talking about this being originally in the mid-19th century, the class system was extremely well going at that stage. Mm-hmm. And he wrote three or four books on it, very, very successful, and are still very readable. But I thought it was a clever idea going after this. So did television, because there was a television series based on Jorrocks. But actually, it was being filmed almost the same time as they went into rehearsals for this. That mm-hmm. was Jimmy Edwards.
1: Yeah. Mm-hmm.
0: Without his moustache.
1: Oh. Yes,
0: he had to shave that off to do the part. Mm-hmm. And in fact, that, I think it was shown about 2 months before, 2 or 3 months before the show came in.
1: Yes.
0: Because people used to say, why on earth didn't they get Jimmy Edwards? Well, I don't think first of all, he could hardly sing. Mm-hmm. And if you listen to a recording of Maiden in the Mountains, which he made, you'll understand why he most likely wasn't even considered. Mm-hmm. And when they were planning the show, they may not have even known there was going to be a television version of it. Mm-hmm. So we go back to the producer. So he wanted this show to be, say, Oliver Part 2. I think he had found a very good product, and he went after exactly the right people. We have to say that Donald Aubrey, who was the producer and owner of the theatre, was quite a strong character, shall we say. Mm-hmm. I mean, the first person who was going to be the director, they had an argument, and they got rid of him and brought in dear old Val May, who was very reliable and not a problem at all. Mm-hmm. The show, first of all, only went to Wimbledon. Strangely, Oliver only went to Wimbledon as well. It's almost as though he was trying to recreate something again. I think both shows weren't in a very good state when they arrived in Wimbledon, mm-hmm. but they left in pretty good state, Oliver especially. But one of the differences between the two shows was that Oliver had no actual choreography. The choreography was in the movement of the set and the people going in and out. Mm-hmm. The only kind of knees up was just an old-fashioned raise your glass and raise your leg. It was not choreographed. It was just a knees up. Mm-hmm. So he had, as his main, the person he had asked for was Irving Davis, and Irving worked on the choreography for the show. And I wish I had seen it in Wimbledon, because Irving went, and also all of the choreography. Yeah. Interestingly, I'm told Joss Ackland actually says that he felt that there are most likely six choreography people or choreographers.
1: Yep.
0: But it doesn't really ring true. The show was only in Wimbledon for a couple of weeks. Okay, they had an extensive rehearsal period. It may have been that Irving wasn't the original one thought of as choreographer, but he certainly was the one that was listed. And Thelma Ruby, who plays Mrs. Jorrocks in the show, she told me a few years ago that when we were specifically, I wanted to talk about this show because I had seen it and enjoyed it and always wondered what had happened because of all these stories of problems. And she said there was an amazing number that they put in, and it was choreographed, and it was absolutely sensational. And she said we just could never, ever, ever believe it was taken out.
1: No.
0: Because it worked. Mm-hmm. But Donald didn't want it, and that was basically it. Mm-hmm. She also said that they had, I think, in the original at Wimbledon, they had a set where there was an electrical thing which they had to get on and off, and it got stuck one evening.
1: Oh, dear.
0: And I think that went as well. Mm-hmm. But Donald was a great looker at the money, and so he was always cutting back. So there would be suddenly one less person behind the scenes or one less in the orchestra. Mm-hmm. So all of these problems at the back. And Joss Ackland is about the only person who's actually written about the show. I've got a couple of little quotes from him. Mm-hmm. Now, Joss Ackland had already started to make his name. I mean, as you know, he went on to Evita, Little Night Music, an amazing figure on stage, and absolutely a perfect Jorrocks. He was outstanding. And he says, what Jorrocks had in abundance was an extraordinary enthusiasm and zest for life. The energy required

0: vibe was enormous. Everyone worked their hearts out. And as Jurex, I used to sweat so much, I had to change the padding which covered my whole body in the interval. During this show, I would drink half a dozen bottles of lager and swallow a salt pill. Otherwise, my energy would go through dehydration. And we went on improving the show. That was the interesting thing. Everybody I talked to, well, say everybody, the two people I ever talked to about it, they felt that it was improving, that if they hadn't lost the choreography, the show could well have been a success. It's extremely well cast. Now, you brought up the subject, of course, of the whole point of the story is that he comes to, was it Hadley Hall, to take over the hunt. But of course, there wasn't a hunt. He had to kind of get it all going, which was a big, big surprise. But basically, the only other thing I'm going to read out again is from Joss's autobiography. The main concern of the show was the joie de vivre and also to ridicule snobbery and hypocrisy. Ironically, I was invited as a guest to hunt with the hounds all over England, and I had politely to refuse, saying that the manager would not allow me to ride while I was in the show. I could not tell them the real reason was that I was anti-blood sport. That would have confused everybody. Now, this is interesting. Now, this is the last night, the 181th performance. The last night was quite extraordinary. The curtain call went on for half an hour and repeated many of the numbers in the show. And when we sang the last song, a fantasy sequence to Jorrocks in heaven, tell me who you will have his name in the Hall of Fame 100 years from now. The whole audience stood and sang John Jorrocks, which you'll hear better sung with me. And they joined everything with them. The stage disappeared under a mass of flowers, which were flung from most parts of the theatre. Very sad, very moving, and very exhilarating. So, Saturday nights, it appears, a lot of people have travelled in, matinees as well, from the country areas, from the hunting areas, and they just lapped it all up. So, it was really quite marvellous for that. But again, it gave that indication that perhaps the problem was partly the fact of the subject matter, that it was such a hot potato politically that if you didn't like the idea of blood sports, then it certainly wouldn't be a show you'd go to. And so that may have been part of it. It had an extremely strong cast. As I've already mentioned, Thelma Ruby, who did a number of amazing singing parts on stage. She was in the original Buccaneer, which we've spoken about before many years ago. But also it had Paul Eddington. Now, you know Paul mainly from TV. In fact, he was mainly, all of his successes were on television, really. And it was his only musical he ever did.
1: Not
0: And you
1: quite
0: will be...
1: right. He actually
0: No, have I?
1: came down to Australia and played Sir Joseph Porter in a revival of HMS Pinafore for the then Victoria State Opera. And
0: he
1: we
0: must
1: also
0: have
1: saw
0: done
1: him
0: that
1: in Terence Rattigan double bill of the Browning version and Harlequinade too at our comedy theatre here in Melbourne.
0: Oh, yes, that would be. But no, I hadn't realised he had done or had been in another musical. This certainly was his first, anyway. But you'll hear him, and shall we say, adequate. There was one cast change. I mean, it really was played with the show once it was in Wimbledon. You look at the programme, and you see the whole first scene went, and a couple of other scenes were changed. And one person, Heather Chasen, who actually did have second billing almost, but she went, and she was replaced by Helen Lindsay, who I can't recall knowing. But I think that was because her part was cut down so much. She played Lady, oh, I'm trying to think what the name was, Barnington, wasn't it? Barnington. And so the part was cut down, and she just left. But in the cast also was Richard Stilgoe, a 23-year-old lad. He played the stable boy, Benjamin. And although he obviously is not a stranger to stage, but most of his stage performances from that day on were him at the piano doing comedy songs, because almost at the time that this show was on, he had started working on television. And so then became this enormous star, as well as the fact of having something to do with Phantom of the Opera and Cats. So he went on to great things. Well, one of the greatest things was he worked a lot in the charity for children. children who were sick. Mm-hmm. And marvellously, he gave up his royalties, all his American royalties, which are easy, obviously, to separate from your British ones. They all went into a trust for his charity work.
1: Ah.
0: And it still does, because the money is still pouring in from a load of these things, which I thought is quite wonderful.
1: Indeed.
0: And he was knighted, and rightly so. That was good.
1: And I got to see him on stage here in Melbourne too, with Peter Skellen. They did a double act.
0: Oh, yes.
1: At the concert hall.
0: A wonderful double act. They played off each other so beautifully. Mm-hmm. That was fun. Still going back into the cast, the Belinda, the niece of Jorrocks, was played by lovely Cheryl Kennedy, who graced our stage in quite a few things. In fact, in the most marvellous revival of The Boyfriend, that's when I first met her. Mm-hmm. And she had a lovely heart in it, kind of the... Well, you'll tell the story anyway later, but poor old Jorrocks doesn't have a good time at some stage. Yeah, he comes out winning, but I won't spoil your thunder and tell the storyline.
1: There is one other Oliver connection too to the cast, with Willoughby Goddard, who played Mr. Bumble on Broadway.
0: Oh my God, on Broadway for a couple of years. Yes, and I think he played, yes he did, he played it in London. But you've got to remember that was the same kind of cast, the character was that character. I don't think that was a purpose thing of we must have some Oliver people in it.
1: He must be one of the most obese actors I've ever seen. I've even seen him in the TV series The Mind of Mr. J.G. Reader. Gosh, he's huge, absolutely huge.
0: Yes, he's, shall we say, he was quite a presence on stage.
1: Indeed. What's the old saying? He not only filled the role, he overflowed it.
0: Oh, that's clever. That one I didn't know. So there we are. My view of Jorrocks is I wish it had been produced by somebody else.
1: Mm-hmm.
0: And I wish I wouldn't have changed anybody else in the show or working on the show. It's just the fact that a person had a vision, and that vision should have been pointed out almost before they even started. If they wanted an Oliver part two, I'm sure he could have found people to have done an Oliver part two.
1: Mm-hmm.
0: But that is a shame. David Henniker always thought it was his best score.
1: Mm.
0: And David was a total gentleman. I don't think I ever saw him without a waistcoat, tie and a smile.
1: Oh.
0: A wonderful, wonderful, wonderful man.
1: Mm-hmm.
0: And a most talented man, say, with Half a Sixpence and this. But it'd be interesting now if you listening to the score. It is lively.
1: Indeed.
0: You almost feel as though it's kind of forced, but somehow it works with this show. I didn't think it was forced when it was on stage. I have happy memories of the show and also the performances. But it was strange not having the choreography, because you felt that something should have happened at certain points. And of course now in retrospect, finding out what happened, which I didn't know at the time, that's where the choreography should have been.
1: Mm-hmm.
0: And so there was still movement. I mean, obviously things were going, but he didn't want to. The show came in and there's no mention of choreography at all. That section has just been taken out, whereas in the Wimbledon program, which I have here, which is a much smaller thing, it does have the musical numbers stage by Irving Davies. So I think there's little else I can say about the show other than enjoy.
1: Indeed.
0: I really do mean that.
1: Yes, a most melodious score indeed. Great. Well, thanks once again, Rex, for coming online to give us all the background behind Jorrocks. And you shall be returning later in the year as we celebrate a few more anniversaries of West End musicals.
0: I look forward to that.
1: Absolutely. But in the meantime, we'll enjoy some of that cooler autumn weather coming your way.
0: Oh, it's wonderful. Yes. I can't take the heat anymore. In any form.
1: Absolutely. It's time to get out of the garden and attend those flower beds.
0: That's right. Well, somebody else can do that. It's not below me. It's just I find that kind of thing rather difficult to do these days.
1: Mm. Thanks very much and bye for now.
0: Thank you. Bye.
1: And I've been speaking via Teams to London with the British musical theatre historian, archivist and author, Rex Bunnett. And now we pause in the programme for some community service announcements and programme promotions before returning with tonight's 60th anniversary presentation of Jorrocks from the original 1966 London cast recording. 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
2: My featured musical this evening is a 60th anniversary tribute to Jorrocks, which had music and lyrics by David Henniker. It opened at the New Theatre in London on the 22nd of September 1966, where it ran for 181 performances. And we shall be listening to the original 1966 London cast recording, beginning with Act 1. In the year 1845, the good people of Handley Cross Spa, prompted by their three leading citizens, Mr. Marmaduke Muleygrubs, J.P., Dr. Roger Swizzle and Captain Miserimus Dolphel, decide to revive the old Handley Cross Hunt in an attempt to provide the spa with a strong winter attraction, a cure for the cure. Meanwhile, in the City of London, the grocery emporium of Mr. John Jorrocks is in an uproar following the delivery of 40 chests of tea, with the proprietor nowhere to be found. He's out with the Surrey hounds. Jorrocks' assistant, Benjamin, informs the assembled company of grocery clerks and tea porters.

0: What's all this? What's all this? What are all these cases doing in the middle of the floor? Looks like the pagoda in Kew Gardens. Benjamin, you gin-soaked young varmint, come here. Thought I told you I was going to sell this lot. Thought I told you to ask me before you bring it in.
1: Sorry, Mr. Jorrocks, I forgot.
2: What?
0: Never know such a ignoramus, good-for-nothing boy. Bundery,

Ask Mr. Jorrocks was sung by Joss Ackland as John Jorrocks, Richard Stilgoe as Benjamin, and the Porters and Clarks. Barrister Charlie Stobbs, a fellow fox hunting enthusiast, drops around for a visit, although his motives are twofold, as he is equally smitten with Jorrocks' charming niece and ward, Belinda, and joins with Benjamin and the local lads in singing her praises.

Belinda was sung by Richard Stilgo as Benjamin, Bernard Lloyd as Charlie Stobbs, and the chorus of admirers included David Weldon Williams, Derry Daniels and Richard Keane, and the girls' chorus. Jorrock's reputation amongst the fox-hunting set has preceded him to Handley Cross Spa, and as the town's representative, Captain Miserimus Dolphel arrives in London to offer him the position of Master of the Foxhounds, a situation Jorrock's gladly and gleefully accepts.

0: The Happiest Man Alive was sung by Joss Ackland as Jorrocks, Thelma Ruby as Mrs. Jorrocks, Bernard Lloyd as Charlie, Cheryl Kennedy as Belinda, Paul Eddington as Captain Miserimus Doleful, and the chorus. However, the reality of the job doesn't live up to expectations, and upon arriving in Handley Cross Spa with his wife and niece, Jorrocks is dismayed to discover that he has been misinformed. There is no huntsman, no subscribers, and only a few half-starved hounds. However, encouraged by Belinda and the fortuitous arrival of one James Pig, a huntsman, Jorrocks sets about arranging his first meet. For their part, the socially conscious Justice of the Peace, Muley Grubbs, and Dr. Swizzle are equally dismayed upon meeting the Cockney grocer, Jorrocks, and his wife, to find they don't live up to their expectations either.
1: What a frightful woman.
2: And he's not the man that I expected.
1: What has Doleful brought us?
3: We've imagined a man.

0: of the Queen.
1: We'd imagined a man whose ample fortune would help to subsidize our means of livelihood. But then, within a minute,
0: he put his foot right in it
1: by saying the spa waters are no good. We'd imagined a man who had some manners,
0: well connected and presumably well bred.

0: Jane Halsey, and a wife as common as mud. A couple of spavin horses, and a wife as common as mud.
1: We'd Imagined a Man was sung by Willoughby Goddard as Marmaduke Muley Grubbs JP and Michael Melnick as Dr. Roger Swizzle. A fancy dress ball has been arranged to be held the night before the meet, at which the Jorrickses are to be formally introduced to the township. In conversation at the ball, Mrs. Jorricks joins with Captain Dolphel and Dr. Swizzle in reflecting on the glories of their respective long-past youth.
2: When I was a gal in Tooting, you'd have had to fight to dance with me.
3: Ah, happy days.
4: We're none of us what we were. I remember.
3: And I remember.
2: And I remember.

0: Toasts of the Town were sung by Thelma Ruby as Mrs. Jorrocks, Paul Eddington as Captain Dolphel, and Michael Melnick as Dr. Swizzle. Also present at the ball, on a visit from London, is Charlie Stobbs, who regales the assembled company with his curious anecdote about the Midsummer Fox.
1: There was a strange occasion some years back in a village not far from here. It was out of season. Everything was peaceful and calm. There was not a thought of a fox in anyone's mind. It was a midsummer's dawn, as hounds went by. And the sun shines over the valleys and all. The lanes all rang to the kennelman's cry, among the blue flowers and the yellow and all.

0: They were walking the hounds of the Hillingdon Hunt.
1: And the sun shines over the valleys and all.
0: Tom Newman behind and young Lacey in front.
1: Among the blue flowers and the yellow and all.
0: Of a garden of tall hollyhocks.
1: And the sun shines over the valleys and all.
0: In the

0: The Midsummer Fox was sung by Bernard Lloyd as Charlie, with Peter Whitbread as James Pig and the company. Charlie's attendance at the ball, needless to say, is largely motivated by the opportunity to court the fair Belinda. And before the evening is over, the couple are expressing their growing romantic feelings for each other.
1: Belinda, I don't want to say goodnight to you tonight.

0: I Don't Want to Say Goodnight was sung by Bernard Lloyd as Charlie and Cheryl Kennedy as Belinda. The following morning at the meet, Jorrocks upbraids James Pigg for overindulging the night before. However, his censure is short-lived when Pigg soon proves his worth as a huntsman.
1: You're drunk. You can't even remember your own name. How can you be expected to know the names of me hounds? And an huntsman what don't know his hounds is no good to me.
2: Yeah, sink, I ken the name of all the hounds in my kennels. I've 36 couple. There's Adamant, Arrogant, Ominous, Artful, Bachelor, Barbarous, Brevity, Bravo, Conqueror, Countryman, Challenger, Champion, Document, Dashaway, Dangerous, Desperate, Eloquent, Embassy, Edible, Earthquake, Ferryman, Flourisher, Fantasy, Flotsam. 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
3: What joy! How I love them hounds! Their very names is music in my ears. In the eye of me mind I can see you. Ho, what a sight on a autumn morning. Ho, what a pack of hounds. Just for the sight of the white and apple I'd give £100. Oh, what joy!

0: The Hounds of John Jorrocks were sung by Joss Ackland as Jorrocks, with Peter Whitbread as James Pig, Bernard Lloyd as Charlie, and the company. At the ball the previous evening, Mrs. Jorrocks had upset Mrs. Barrington, the spa's first lady and patroness. When she received less than what she considered her rightful degree of social acknowledgement at her husband's inauguration as Master of the Hunt. And to further compound the social gaffe, following the meet, Jorrocks himself disturbs and scandalises Mrs. Barrington in her own dining room. As a consequence, the three leading citizens of Handley Cross, Mr. Muley Grubbs JP, Dr. Swizzle and Captain Dolphel, are summoned by Mrs. Barrington and ordered to run the master out of town, as the curtain falls on Act 1 of Jorrocks. And here we pause on the programme for some community service announcements and programme promotions before returning with Act 2. 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
1: Hi, I'm Frances Peters Little, daughter of legendary singer Jimmy Little. My dad was just like everyone else with chronic kidney disease. He fought it hard for years, but eventually it took his life. My dad would want you to know that kidney disease affects about 60,000 of our mob, but worse still, 9 out of 10 people don't even know they have it. So, even if you don't think you have any health issues, do yourself and your family a favour and ask your doctor or local AMS to check your kidneys.
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0: My featured musical this week is a 60th anniversary tribute to Jorrocks, which had music and lyrics by David Henniker, and we're listening to the original 1966 London cast recording. And now to Act 2. Hearing rumours of the plan to oust him from his position as Master of the Hunt, Jorrocks cannot understand what all the fuss is about. After all, hasn't he always done his best to obey the good book's precept to love your neighbour?
4: Me father always made me take a good look at something that he used to call the good book. A lot of what I've read

0: Love Your Neighbour was sung by Joss Ackland as Jorrocks, Peter Whitbread as James Pig and the company. On reflection, however, Jorrocks does acknowledge that his quirks and idiosyncrasies can sometimes be misunderstood by others, such as the lot that befalls those who are a little bit individual.
1: People will just have to take me the way I am, Belinda. I'm a chap that's just a little bit individual. An individual with individual vims. I'm eccentric, unconventional, a bit of a card, unique. Bitch down a man to saying, me hopper story's weak. I don't conform to the normal human point of view. And what is more, I'm very sure I never shall. But whatever you say I did, I'm not non-compass in the lid. I'm just a little

0: more, I'm very sure I never shall.
1: He never shall, but its aim is to acquit. He's not a compass in my lip.
0: I'm just a little bit in.

A Little Bit Individual was sung by Joss Ackland as Jorrocks with a male ensemble. But no matter what the world may say against John Jorrocks, Belinda reminds her uncle that he can depend on her to stand by him.

0: You Can Depend on Me was sung by Cheryl Kennedy as Belinda and Joss Ackland as Jorrocks. Such an ally, however, is not to be found in Jorrocks' own wife, who, humiliated by the situation, confides in Captain Dolphel of her growing resentment of her husband and his obsession with fox hunting since the early days of their marriage.
1: I well recall the day when I first met Mr. J. We dallied on love's warm and sunny strand.
2: Sunny strand.
1: Our happiness was pure till in

0: woman's charms, imagining he graced another's bed.
1: Another's bed.
0: He came home caked with mud, and his face was streaked with blood, and in his hand he held a fox's head.
1: Fox's head.

I Will Recall the Day was sung by Thelma Ruby as Mrs. Jorrocks, with Paul Eddington as Captain Doleful. Captain Doleful plans to take full advantage of Mrs. Jorrocks' malcontentment and conspires with Mooley Grubs and Dr. Swizzle to obtain an affidavit from the lady attesting to her husband's unfit mental state to take before a commission of lunacy as a means of removing him from their town. Meanwhile, Belinda, sensing that the plot against

Her uncle is gathering strength, resolves to ride to London to find Charlie Stobbs and seek his legal advice in the matter of Jorrock's upcoming committal for trial, despite the admonition that such a course of action is not befitting for a lady.

0: I Don't Want to Behave Like a Lady was sung by Cheryl Kennedy as Belinda. In Handley Cross, the conspirators rejoice in the fact that the promised affidavit from Mrs. Jorrocks has been promptly signed, sealed and delivered.
1: Mr. Milligrams, I've got it! The affidavit!
2: Congratulations!
3: Now we have him!
4: Once he's in, he'll never get out. Once he's in, he'll never get out. Once he's dark and suitably locked,
5: he'll never be hocked as long as I'm justice of peace.
4: And then at last our troubles will cease. Once he's in, he'll never get out. We shall win the liberal doubt. We shall win the

0: never get out. We shall win, there's never a doubt. We shall win, there's never a doubt. Once he's in, you'll never get out.
1: Once he's in, he'll never get out was sung by Paul Eddington as Captain Doleful, Willoughby Goddard as Muley Grubbs, and Michael Melnick as Dr. Swizzle. Taking the witness stand in court, and with the assistance of Charlie Stobbs in his capacity of barrister, Jorrocks puts forward his argument in support of his obsession with the sport of kings.
2: I see before me 12 good men and true, gentlemen of the jury.
3: You good men and true.
2: Honest men, enlightened men, conscientious Englishmen.

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0: Excellent Vip, the epitome of English sportsmanship.
1: Sportsmanship, sporting men, courageous men, self-reliant English men.
0: Open air men, manly men.
1: Open air men, manly men.
0: Then let me say, my friends, that you have all the qualities of men who go out hunting.
1: Hunting?

0: in a tainted hemisphere, among other MPs, and loses his consequence by the commonness of the office. And the scoldings he gets from those that sent him there. But an MFH is great and important everywhere.
1: That's what he thinks.
0: There is none to compete with him, none to find fault, but all do honour to him to whom honour is so greatly due.
2: Rubbish!
0: Why, even our amiable little queen has got a pack of hounds. As I have often said, is the sport a king?
2: The sport of kings.
0: The image of war without its guilt.
2: The image of war without its guilt.
0: And only 25% of its danger.
2: Danger.
0: Hunting, as I have said, my friends, is the king of sports.
2: The

No man is fit to be called a sportsman, but don't kick his wife out of bed on a average of once every 3 weeks.

0: The Sport of Kings was sung by Joss Ackland as Jorrocks and the company. Swayed by Jorrocks' enthusiasm for his favourite pastime, the jury delivers a verdict in his favour. Charlie is rewarded with a hand of Belinda for his part in the acquittal. The humiliated Mrs. Barrington leaves for Harrogate, while Mr. Muleygrubs, Dr. Swizzle and Captain Dolphall promise to mend their ways. And the triumphant master of the hunt, John Jorrocks, restores Handley Cross to its former prosperity, thus ensuring for himself a certain place in the Spa's Hall of Fame.
1: Their children won't carry on your name, you know. There won't be Jorrockses. They'll all be little Stobbs.
2: And what of it, ma'am? I don't need any offspring to carry my name on. Tell me who will have his name in the Hall of Fame 100 years from now. The name is...
3: John Jorrocks.
2: And here I stands to take a bow. Who's the chap whose name will be there for all to see when we are dead and gone?

0: me. Who will have his name in the Hall of Fame 100 years from now? The name is
1: John Jarrett.
0: And here I stands to take a bow. Who's the chap

0: The title number was sung by Joss Ackland and the Company, bringing the curtain down on Jorrocks, which had music and lyrics by David Henniker and a book by Beverly Cross, based on the novels Jorrocks, Jaunts and Jollities and Handley Cross by R.S. Surtees. In the cast of the original 1966 London production, we heard Joss Ackland as John Jorrocks, Richard Stilgoe as Benjamin, Bernard Lloyd as Charlie Stobbs, Thelma Ruby as Mrs. Jorrocks, Cheryl Kennedy as Belinda, Paul Eddington as Captain Miserimus Dolphel, Willoughby Goddard as Marmaduke Muleygrubs J.P., Michael Melnick as Dr. Roger Swizzle, and Peter Whitbread as James Pig. The musical direction was by Kenneth Alwyn, with orchestrations by Alan Ainsworth and Grant Hossack. And here we pause in the program for some community service announcements and program promotions before returning with excerpts from the live concert recording of the David Henniker 85th Birthday Gala Tribute performed by an all-star British cast at the Golders Green Hippodrome in 1991. 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
4: 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Oh dear.
0: David Henniker was born on the 31st of March 1906 in Southsea in the county of Hampshire, England. And in 1991, in celebration of his 85th birthday, a gala concert was held in his honour at the Golders Green Hippodrome in suburban London, from which we shall now hear an excerpt with compares David Jacobs and Jack Tinker recounting Henniker's beginnings as a songwriter and early successes in the British musical theatre, featuring a selection of his songs performed by an all-star cast.

0: theater's an empty space until the doors are open and it starts to fill at the bidding of the star who tops the bill. With the audience, it's curtain up and you're there on show, and a moment later you suddenly know, as the two-way current begins to flow, this is the big affair between you and the people out there.
1: The words and music of David Heneker, the first British writer to achieve two shows which ran for more than 500 performances on Broadway.
2: A writer who has composed now in 8 different decades.
1: The writer who gave David Bailey his signature tune.

0: At first meeting, David Henniker is quintessentially English.
1: A country solicitor up for the day in town.
0: Or the kind of GP who used to make visits.
1: After 85 years, though, it's time to let the cat out of the bag. And here to do just that are, of course, the augmented BBC Big Band under the direction of Tony Hatch.
2: Joss Ackland.
1: Joe Brown.
2: Maria Friedman.
1: Roy Hudd.
2: Peter Land.
1: Elizabeth Seal.
2: Jackie Trent.
1: And Miss Patricia Hodge.

0: Miss Lillian Gish, the silent movie star as portrayed in David's musical, The Biograph Girl. In a way, our story begins with Miss Gish, for it is she who was the first love of David Henniker's life. When only 17 in a long-gone cinema called the Tivoli and the Strand, he saw this elfin creature in The White Sister and lost his heart.
1: Miss Gish apart, that other great love of David's life, music, made a fairly late entrance. And here we meet David Henniker, Mark I. Not a theatrical at all, but...
0: a cavalry officer.
1: Unfortunately, a cavalry officer who fell off his horse.
0: And a good job, too. That steeplechasing accident in India landed him in hospital. For 3 entire months, the only reading material David had was...
1: the Punjab Times?
0: No.
1: The Sporting Life?
0: No.
1: I give up.
0: The orchestral score of Bittersweet.
1: You're having me on.
0: Bittersweet was the cats of its day. Hour after hour, David had dots before his eyes, and then it dawned on him they were speaking his language.
1: They could be playing his tune.
2: Waiting in a queue, hoping for a glimpse of you.

0: In the London of the 1930s, one name was synonymous with high society glamour, Hutch. David first met Leslie Hutchinson, that oh-so-elegant pianist, at a performance of One Damn Thing After Another at the London Pavilion.
1: During the show, the Mountbattens kept on throwing little sugared sweets onto the stage.
0: It was the sort of thing you did in the 30s, if you were a certain type of person.
1: Enter David Henniker Mark II, looking a bit like Jack Buchanan.
0: And writing a hit

0: That song will earn you £500, said Hutch.
1: It did.
0: And then war broke out.
1: By 1939, we see David Hennock at Mark III, champion of the workers, as, with Barbara Gordon, he writes the anthem of the factory girls clean across the land.

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And the girl that makes the thing that holds the oil, that oils the ring, that takes the shank, that moves the crank.

holes, the hole that holds the spring that dries the rod that turns the knob that works the thing that may bob, and the girl that makes the thing that holds the oil that holds the ring that works the thing that turns the works the thing may bob. It's a ticklish sort of job making a thing for a thing that may bob, especially when you don't know.

0: Miss Maria Friedman, ladies and gentlemen.
1: Well, that song may seem familiar to you from a recent Japanese television commercial. After the war, with more changes of personality than Dr. Jekyll...
2: Mr. Hyde.
1: David went to the embassy.
2: Which embassy?
1: Oh, the Embassy Nightclub in Old Bond Street, actually. For 10 years, he played piano there in what became known as David's Room. It was there that I met him for the first time myself. He was half his present age, but I have to tell you that in his 40s, he looks older then than he does today. He also looked extremely pale and sickly, so much so that in that dark, smoky room of that nightclub, I often wondered whether David would ever last the night. Anyway, one night, Blossom Dearie came in to hear him play. "Will you write me a song?" she said.
2: And did he?
1: He did.
3: Everybody says

0: Phoenix-like, a new David Henniker now emerges.
1: Not the upright army officer.
0: Who fell off his horse.
1: Not the soigneur figure of the 30s or of workers' playmate.
0: This David Henniker is an avant-garde intimate of Joan Littlewood and Peter Brook, a leading member of the post-look-back-in-anger theatre of the 50s, a man in the vanguard of a new type of musical production.
1: It all began, of course, at the embassy. David was approached to hear the work of a new lyricist just up from Cambridge. His name was Julian Moore. And together they booked a band singer to demo a number they'd improvised on the piano down in David's room.
0: The singer was Monty Norman, and pretty soon he became the third side of a new writing triangle. Their first show together was Espresso Bongo, based on a Wolf Mankiewicz short story. It was as gritty as, well, the bottom of a budgie's cage. And its world was a million miles away from Ruritania or a Mayfair drawing room.
1: Its book owed not a little to the real-life story of pop star Tommy Steele.
0: Its own star was an unexpected doyen of the classical theatre, Paul Scofield.
1: With a descriptive number from Espresso Bongo, we now present those future doyen of musical theatre, the Stephen Hill Singers.

0: adored by the queen. Me, because he makes me feel I'm not a has-been.
1: Me, because I'm always gonna double page.

0: David Henniker, Monty Norman, and Julian Moore, the greatest triple act since Wilson, Kippel, and Betty. They could do no wrong.
1: David had been over 50 when he wrote his first musical. Now he was the blue-eyed boy. What would he turn to next?
0: The answer lay across La Manche in Paris.
1: A show called Irma La Douce was playing at the tiny Théâtre Grammont there. With music by Marguerite Monneau, it was sophisticated, stylish, and sexy. But were its qualities exportable?
0: Henniker, Norman, and Moore were given the task of finding out. Drawing on Moore's particular knowledge of things French, they hit on a way of presenting Irma to the English audiences. For its day, it was rather rude. But Shaftesbury Avenue lapped it up, and so did Broadway 2 years later.
1: When they were trying to cast the New York version, Noel Coward, who was familiar with the show and its English leading lady, was asked who they should put in the role. "Dear boys," he said, "you have your Irma La Douce already."
0: And we are lucky enough to have that Irma here with us tonight. To take up the story, the Tony Award-winning Miss Elizabeth Seale.

Hello. 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We call this part of Paris the milieu. This is the milieu. Every day Irma would walk up and down, up and down, near the bridge of Caulaincourt.

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Nothing matters anymore. Why this bitter feeling that I

0: The show-stopping performance by the West End and Broadway's original Irma La Douce, Elizabeth Seal, concludes that excerpt from David Heneker's 85th birthday gala concert, performed at the Golders Green Hippodrome in early 1991. And that brings to a close this week's edition of Musical Theatre Melodies. This is Rob Morrison thanking you for joining me and inviting you to tune in again next Tuesday evening between 9 and 11 p.m. when I shall be paying a 110th anniversary tribute to the Victor Herbert and Henry Blossom musical comedy The Red Mill, and we shall be listening to the 2001 Ohio Light Opera cast recording. But now it's over to overnight music, but for me, Rob Morrison, it's bye for now.
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Will you have this man to be your lawful spouse eternally? And suddenly the church is still. They wait to hear her say, I will. When through the open doorway there, a far-off sound disturbs the air.

When I leave this neighborhood for only a day, to go to the beach or the vineyards across the bay, no matter what I do or see, after turning home again, I get

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It's a place to come back to, a quiet place where things are manageable, where there's a routine you can roll up in like a blanket. And the air all around you is humming a familiar song. Welcome home, ticks the clock. Now it's time to get undressed. Welcome home, says the floor.

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2: Good morning, I'm Laura Devoy. US President Donald Trump wants to rename artificial intelligence.
3: Hereinafter officially called super intelligence, changing the name, and that the use of the word artificial makes intelligence fake. It makes it sound fake, and it is not fake.
2: Mr. Trump says all U.S. documents will be changed to use the word super instead of artificial. He has repeatedly in recent weeks rejected fears of potential risks of AI, even when industry leaders warned the technology could advance beyond human control. Mr. Trump says he's not going to stifle growth of something that will be bigger than the Industrial Revolution. A week out from its launch, Queensland is yet to sign up to the federal government's Thriving Kids program. It's been set up as an alternative to the National Disability Insurance Scheme and will see states and territories provide services for children under the age of 9 who have developmental delay or autism. Federal Health Minister Mark Butler says all other jurisdictions have signed up. He told the ABC, time is running out.
4: Well, obviously, I'm a little frustrated they haven't signed, and we're losing time, frankly, for Queensland parents and children.
2: Experts say parents need more government investment in childcare and flexible work arrangements instead of a baby bonus to combat falling fertility rates. Suggestions of a revamped bonus have been made by independent MP Bob Catter in response to a Treasury report released on Monday, which showed more people will die than be born in Australia in 40 years' time. But data from the Parenthood shows no amount of offset would make up for the financial cost of raising a child. CEO Georgie Dent will use a speech at the National Press Club today to call on the federal government to fund childcare centres directly, open more places, and make the cost cheaper for parents. Health officials in Indonesia say they've recorded more than 170,000 cases of acute respiratory infections in regions covered in a toxic haze caused by wildfires. More than a quarter of those affected are toddlers. The BBC's Lisa Tambunan reports from Jakarta.
5: Respiratory infections have more than tripled over the past month as widespread forest and land fires continue to burn in parts of Borneo and Sumatra. The Health Ministry has sent equipment to affected regions, including face masks, while urging residents to limit outdoor activity when air quality plummets. Response teams face water shortages and peatland fires are difficult to put out. The toxic haze is affecting neighbouring Malaysia and Singapore too. Experts say Indonesia is experiencing more intense wildfires during this year's dry season because of the El Niño weather phenomenon and climate change.
2: Families impacted by Parkinson's are setting off on a regional cycling adventure today. Participants of the Ballarat-based Pedal for Parkinson's will begin a five-day, 500-kilometre loop through the Victorian goldfields this morning. Event organiser and founder Sarah Buckpitt lost her grandmother to Parkinson's. She says the ride is raising funds for a not-for-profit organisation for Parkinson's research.
6: Every single cent raised goes directly towards research projects that are helping to find treatments and ultimately a cure for Parkinson's disease.
2: Turning to sport, Brisbane's Lachie Neal will miss the AFL Grand Final. The 33-year-old faced the tribunal last night in a bid to downgrade his one-match suspension. The Lions argued his off-the-ball strike on Hawthorn's Jack Ginnivan was a bump or a body check with low impact. The tribunal also rejected Neal's plea for exceptional and compelling circumstances. This is his first suspension in 320 games.
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9: And the forecast for today here on Wednesday, the 23rd of September 2026. Today in Melbourne, Victoria, we can expect a maximum of 19. It's going to be a mostly sunny day, a little bit cloudy, but a very pleasant day with no chance of rain. Into Thursday, a maximum of 26 with a minimum of 10. Partly cloudy day, also with some sunshine. Friday, a bit of sunshine, a shower too, and some cloud. Top 25 on Friday. Saturday, looking at a maximum of 16 with a minimum of 13. A shower or two with some sunshine, and they're saying at this point in time, 70% with rain. Sunday, partly cloudy, no chance of rain, maximum of 17 with minimum of 10. If you are travelling interstate today, you may arrive in Adelaide, mostly sunny day with 25 degrees. Brisbane, possible showers, 26. Canberra, cloudy, 21. Cairns, showers with 28 degrees. Darwin, sunny, 34. How nice is that, eh? Might be on holiday, school holidays, there you go. Hobart, sunny with 19. And Sydney, showers with 22. As I said, Melbourne, sunny, 19. Currently in the Melbourne CBD, we have 6 degrees. Thank you, Laura Devoy, for the 6am news presentation. 6 minutes past the hour of 6, you are up to date with the news, sport and weather. 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

single version. Heaven is a place on earth. Belinda Carlisle, what a classic track. Now, if that doesn't ritualise you, I don't know what will. It's 11 minutes past the hour 6, 96.5 in FM, and a big morning to you. And, oh, we've already got the texts coming through. Aaron, yes, Aaron's at work, but leaves a message for me at the station here to say that you're going to listen to the podcast at 2 o'clock when they finish work. Good on you. You're my friend. And I certainly hope that you are good as well, and you're saying to me to have a good morning, but I hope you have a good afternoon when you start listening to the podcast. It's like a commercial, isn't it, really, with advertising. And you can listen to the podcast as well, but please don't leave now. It's too early. We've only been going for 11 minutes or even 5 after the news. And what am I trying to say? Stick with us, yeah? 0456 965 965. If you want to send a text, I'd love to hear from you. And I'm in the driver's seat, so I'll control the panel, all right? Hopefully everything goes well today. There's no ghosts. Been considering Halloween's coming up. Oh, no, spooky. Sniff of the tears. Interesting.

Oh, woman, you got to believe me. I know it's only 19 past 6, but I'm still driven. Oh, big morning to you guys. I certainly hope you're well today. It's hump day, yes. And Ross, thank you for your text. He realises it's hump day. And Ross, you have a great day, won't you, mate? And he mentions that thank you for the step back in time, Dave. I love this music. Absolutely love it. The 70s, 80s and 90s, it was just decades of great stuff. And it was, each decade had its own style and theme. And you can't compare the 70s to the 80s. And then you can't compare the 80s to the 90s. Unbelievable. And these days, it's great music today, but it's very similar all the way through each year. But I still love today's music. Now, if you want to send a text to the station and say hi, or you want to send a cheerio to somebody, or you want to request a song, try and make it a popular song from the 70s, 80s or 90s, 0456 965 965. Love to hear from you, as always. Oh, Bay City Rollers. BCR. 1977, I saw him live at Festival Hall, Melbourne. Oh, they were the good years.

He's so unique, the voice. Richard Clapton, great Aussie. And Girls on the Avenue, used to love that song, absolutely used to love it. Well, still do, actually, I should say. That takes me back in time. 6:27 in the morning here on 96.5 Inner FM, and you're being retroized with the 70s, 80s and 90s until 9. If you've got a song request, 70s, 80s, 90s track, a popular one, please. 0456 965 965. We got some requests coming up very soon. Stay tuned, won't you? Love your company each and every week on this program.

This is Scott Carnival, Kids in the Kitchen, and you're being ritualized.

Now that takes me right back. Yes, late 1970s and racy with Some Girls Will, Some Girls Won't. Some girls do, but some girls don't. Well, it's all about choice, isn't it, hey? And they also had that huge hit, Lay Your Love on Me. A great fun band they were too, back in the 1970s into the 80s. 6:36 in the morning here on 96.5 Inner FM. Certainly hope you're well here on Hump Day. Blondie, Heart of Glass.

Oh, now that is a real fave of mine. Studio. And Phil Collins, of course, the vocalist and originally Genesis, the drummer. And amazing, absolute amazing talent, that guy, and great songwriter too over the decades. And yeah, well, I gave that one out. I'll get it out for you in a second. I gave that one out to Annalisa. Annalisa, thank you for your text. Always good to hear from you, and you make me smile. And that's a special thing about radio, isn't it? If you can make someone smile and you can't even see them, but it is good. Now, Annalisa, you have asked for a particular track, but I knew you loved that one, so I thought I'd play it. And we will play yours before 7 this morning, before the news with Laura Devoy. And I hope you're well, Annalisa, and have a great day, won't you? And it's great to hear from you, as always. Tim, a big morning to you too. Thank you for your text to say hi this morning. Always good to hear from you. And I certainly hope you're well here on Hump Day and enjoying what you do. Now, don't forget, after 7 we have silly song segments. We have Where Have I Heard That Before, where I read out some song words of a song and you've got to text into the station to say the song title, the artist or the band. Don't forget that. We got some stand-up comedy. We might, yes, we'll get a chick flick in there, a song, and also the 3XY top 5 coming from the top 40, and I'm going to date it back to January the 28th, 1977. Now, the hits predictions back then was The Things We Do for Love, 10cc, Torn Between Two Lovers, Mary McGregor, Come On, Let's Do It, Old 55, Go Your Own Way, Fleetwood Mac. They were the hit predictions back then, and have a look at them now. Decades later, and they're just gold. Absolute gold. Glad you're listening. 30 minutes to the hour 7. 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
1: Hi, this is John Farnham, and turn it up.

The incredible voice of John Farnham, and I didn't remember if he was back in Sadie's days or One is the Loneliest Word, Help, his cover of the Beatles song, or with LRB. He was a legend with music, and he still is a legend in our hearts, and we all wish him well. And it was sad that he missed attending the celebration for him and the charity. But he'll always be around in our hearts and our ears with music, and especially with the voice. Just incredible. But that song was Playing to Win. And, of course, we've got the grand final coming up this weekend, if you're into football. I'm not. But Brisbane Lions and Fremantle Dockers. It's going to be an interesting game, that one, and we'll see who actually wins this weekend. But that particular track went out to Graham Lang. Yes, Graham, thank you for your request this week. And LRB, Playing to Win. And Graham does the breakfast show here on Inner FM every Monday morning, Breakfast Blues. Join him every Monday. He starts about 5, I believe, officially, but he's rostered on from 6. He just loves to do a bit of overtime, I think. But good on you, Graham. Great to hear from you, and I certainly hope you're well, my friend. Stay well. Keep up the great work. It's 6 minutes to the hour 7. 96.5. 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

0: There you go. Today is the anniversary of Kylie Minogue. She spent the first of 5 weeks at number one in the UK with that song, Can't Get You Out of My Head, back in 2001. And the song was co-written by former Mudd guitarist Rob Davis. And she's worth $3 million, isn't she? I estimated if she's going to be playing for 25 minutes live at the grand final, that's $600,000 per song. Can you believe that?
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3: Good morning, I'm Laura Devoy. A Royal Commission into corruption allegations against the Victorian government and its construction projects gets underway today. Shannon Kirkwood has the details.
4: The Royal Commission into the integrity of major public and civil infrastructure projects in Victoria will hold its opening hearing at the Melbourne Magistrates Court this morning. It's anticipated today's hearing will address the terms of reference. Further hearings are yet to be confirmed. The opposition has expressed concerns about the inquiry's power to uncover the impact of corruption within the construction sector. The Royal Commission was Ben Carroll's first act as Premier in July. This hearing is being held 2 months out from the state election. The Commission isn't expected to report to the state government for another 11 months.
3: Iran's foreign minister has met with an American delegation at the UN General Assembly. According to state media, the Iranians put forward conditions for reopening the Strait of Hormuz, which included the immediate lifting of the US's naval blockade, the immediate release of all of Iran's frozen assets, and an end to the war on all fronts. Speaking ahead of confirmation of the meeting, US President Donald Trump said he had a big decision to make.
5: Will a deal be made with Iran that lets them rebuild and create a far greater country than it ever was before? Maybe one of the greatest in the Middle East or even the world? Or do I annihilate the Islamic Republic?
3: King Abdullah of Jordan has used his speech at the United Nations General Assembly to warn of what he called the expansionist appetite of the Israeli government. His Majesty said the international community was failing to see a strategy of creeping territorial expansion by Israel in Syria.
6: This government's sense of impunity has reached terrifying levels. It no longer feels compelled to ask, can we get away with this? It already knows the answer. And that is precisely why no one in this assembly should assume its ambitions stop at Palestine.
3: That audio from the BBC. King Abdullah says Jordan, which shares a border with Syria, will not look away. Jetstar customers won't be charged for excess baggage, seat changes and other transactions today as workers take industrial action. The Australian Services Union says about 1,000 customer service staff at Sydney, Melbourne, Avalon, Brisbane, Adelaide, Cairns and Gold Coast airports will take part. It comes during school holidays in Victoria and Queensland and in AFL Grand Final week. The ASU says Jetstar would miss out on significant revenue. 15 men have been convicted of charges related to the 2019 Easter Sunday bombings in Sri Lanka. 270 people, including an Australian mother and daughter, were killed. The explosions were detonated by suicide bombers, but 24 men were charged with plotting the attacks. 15 were convicted overnight, while 9 were acquitted. Those found guilty will be sentenced at a later date. Turning to sport, Arnis Velichka has recorded the most assists by an NBL debutante as the Brisbane Bullets defeated the New Zealand Breakers 88-85. Velichka posted 23 points and 14 assists for the Bullets last night. The previous record was 13, set by Ken McFadden in 1992. And in cricket, New South Wales has defeated Queensland by 4 wickets in the One Day Cup. Queensland opener Hugh Wibgen top scored with 125 runs off just 89 deliveries.
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0: Yes, it's just after 7. Thank you, Laura Devoy, for the 7 a.m. news. And all the fun is going to start now. We're what? Oh, God. She's got to laugh at the weather, okay. Here on Inner FM, the weather for today, Melbourne, Victoria, Wednesday, the 23rd of September, 2026. Today here we can expect a maximum of 19. It's going to be mostly a sunny day with no chance of rain. But there is a chance of frost early this morning, and do take care on the roads, won't you, especially up in the mountains. Thursday, a top of 26 with a minimum of 10, partly cloudy day with some sunshine. Friday, top of 25, minimum of 18, a shower or two with some sunshine and some cloud. Saturday, cloud, rain, sunshine, top of 16. And on Sunday, maximum 17, minimum of 10, partly cloudy with some sunshine. And they're saying 20% chance with rain. Interstate, Adelaide, mostly sunny with 25 degrees. Brisbane, possible showers 26. Canberra, cloudy 21. Cairns, showers with 28. Darwin, sunny 34. Hobart, sunny 19. Sydney, showers with 22. Melbourne, sunny 19. It's currently 7 degrees in the Melbourne CBD, 6 minutes past the hour of 7. 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Let's get retroalised. Annalisa, this is your song requested, Africa. Toto, have a great day. Thank you for your weekly support.

that song, so full of vaults. Baby, I'm on fire. And 5,000 volts going back to the late 1970s. Love that stuff, 1970s. It's 7:14 in the morning here on 96.5 NFM. And a big morning to you, Steve. Yes, Steve Newman from The Big Breakfast here on NRFM every Tuesday morning. If you want to hear a professional, it's not just Wednesday, it's also Tuesday. He does a great breakfast show, and I love the mood of the whole program, and the music is just, I don't know, but I don't know how you do it, Steve. It's the music, how you lay it all out. It's just, it's smooth, but it's energetic, and it's it gets you in a great mood for the day, and that's what breakfast is all about. And thank you for listening, Steve. I certainly hope you're well, my friend, and stay well, won't you? Hey? What was I going to do now? Oh, Michelle. It's interesting, that text you've sent into the station. She says, good morning, Dave. I was going to ask for Kylie Minogue for the song that you're playing now. And then she said, if Bay City Rollers will do. Well, Michelle, I already played the Bay City Rollers about 6:30 this morning. But anyway, I'll try and find another one for you. Send me a text of which of your favourite songs. I played I Only Want to Be With You. So maybe Rock and Roll Love Letter you might want to hear. We'll do that for you, okay? Oh, Duran Duran. Girls on Film, I think. NRFM.

love that song, especially as a ballad. Britney Spears, a remix every time. Here on 96.5 and FM 7:23 in the morning. Michelle, thank you for texting back. Yes, I'll get that track out for you. Won't be the Bassy Rollers. You've asked for Adamant. Yep, that sounds good to me. Now, Elisa, thank you for your text this morning to say hi. And you love Duran Duran, which I just played a couple of songs ago. And good morning to yourself. And I certainly hope you're well. And you saw Duran Duran in the 80s when you lived in Hong Kong. Well, there you go. Well, I never knew you lived in Hong Kong. How long did you live in Hong Kong for? Give us a text back to say hi. And have a great day, Lisa, and I certainly hope you are well. And don't worry, Christopher, you've still got a song coming up, and true, believe me. Don't forget, we've got the 3XY Top 5 from the Top 40 dated back in January 28, 1977. And we've got some stand-up comedy coming up very soon. I'm starting to sound like a bloody salesman. The Chick Flick, did you enjoy that? That was Britney Spears' track. And we've got an Aussie legend song coming up soon as well. And, oh, these are God. These, oh, love this band. What was his name? Scott Barnes. Kids in the Kitchen.

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Bruce Springsteen, I'm on Fire. Born in the USA album during the 1980s. 96.5 in FM. You're being retroalized with the 70s, 80s, and 90s until 9 a.m. this morning. And then we have the magnificent Gary Ross with the Morning Magazine program at 9.

0: that nice. Spandau Ballet. Oh, they're so romantic. New Romantics back in the 80s, weren't they just classics? And that went out to Christopher. Thank you, Christopher, for your support each and every week. And it's always good to hear from you. Certainly hope you're well. Certainly hope you're well. And Ritualized Breakfast, what's it all about? Tell us.
1: 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You can expect classic top 40 songs, one-hit wonders, silly songs, bogan rock tracks, TV themes, golden TV commercials from the 70s and 80s, music trivia, music news. 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
4: Thank you so much for coming out, by the way. I do appreciate it. Yeah, thank you. I'm so grateful that I can travel around doing stand-up comedy, but I do need you to know that my life at home is horrible. I have 5 children. It's like hell. My life at home is actually the opposite of this experience. Like, when I came out, you guys greeted me with applause. At home, I'm not even acknowledged. And I'm not suggesting parents should be greeted with applause. That's not enough. I think parents should receive a standing ovation. There should be an announcer. Please welcome the only reason you're alive. Right? This parenting is an impossible task. It's too hard. The expectations are too high. In baseball, if I have a 300 average, if I get a hit 3 times out of 10, I'm good. Yet if I'm bad at it? Children are the only thing we remove from the human body and then keep. You know? You never hear someone say, that's my appendix, that's my son, neither of them work. I do believe, parents, we deserve this pain. We deserve the pain. The audacity to think you're equipped to be a parent. And we just arrogantly jump into this responsibility. We're just like, I lose my phone once a day. I could take care of a baby. Can you call my baby? Call my baby! Now, I'm aware not everyone here is a parent. You know, you have a child, you become a parent. You never have a child, you just remain happy. Not everyone wants to be a parent. Some choose to not have children, and I respect that. I do. But I don't think those people should be considered adults. How are they different from giant toddlers? What stress is keeping them awake at night? Where am I going to go for brunch? If you're over the age of 30 and the biggest problem in your life is your Wi-Fi connection, you're not an adult. If you've never been out, discovered a stain, and privately prayed that it was chocolate, you're not an adult. If you haven't bragged to your spouse or partner that you haven't had time to shower for 3 days, you're not an adult. And you might be a redneck. There's no comparison. One has a rich, fulfilling life, and the other is a parent. There should be a whole other classification. Oh, you're over 30, no kids, you're a junior adult. How was brunch? way, can we admit brunch was just the rationalization of some alcoholic? Someone's like, you can't drink alcohol at breakfast. It's not breakfast.

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1: What?
0: It's breakfast, it's lunch, it's happy birthday.
1: Everything about brunch is ridiculous. You obviously slept through breakfast. And now you're demanding French toast at 1 p.m. while you get loaded on mimosas. Tell me the mimosa wasn't the brainchild of a drunk.
0: Do you have fresh squeezed orange juice? You do. Pour in some champagne. We'll call it a mimosa.
1: Mimosa even sounds like that unreliable coworker. Mimosa, where's the quarterly report?
0: I'm working on it. Who wants to go get dinner? It's lunch, it's dinner, it's happy birthday.
1: I'm sensitive to the fact some people physically can have children, but there is adoption, and we learn from an early age through movies like Annie and Oliver that there are children out there that need parents, and many of those kids can sing and dance.
2: So,
1: have a heart. Support the arts people. I certainly don't care if someone has kids. I think it's weird, some of the pressure we put on people. Some of the things we say, like people go, well, who's going to take care of you in your old age? Who's going to take care of you in your old age? And I'm like, well, not my children. Let me understand the logic here. My kids, who've done nothing but bleed me dry, are suddenly going to wake up and take care of me? That feels like a gamble. By the way, I'm not worried about my kids putting me in an old folks home. They're not that resourceful.
0: I gotta fill out forms, just stick them in the garage.
2: Jim Gaffigan and his stand-up comedy here on 96.5 Inner FM. He is fantastic live. 7:44 in the morning, and you've been ritualized with 70s, 80s, and 90s until 9 a.m. this morning. And then we go to Gary Ross with the magazine program. Oh, kids, yes, kids, a song's coming up for you very soon, very soon. We've actually got this to do first.
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like is as good and nourishing as Heinz baked beans, why not give them all they want, huh? 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

0: for Kellogg's Corn Flakes.
1: Hey, John, did you take a shower this morning?
0: Why, Ken? Is there one missing?
1: Oh, that's corny. Corny is Kellogg's Corn Flakes. All right, John, why did the hummingbird hum?
0: Because he forgot the words.
1: Ooh, that's corny. Corny is Kellogg's Corn Flakes. What do you call a corn farmer who talks too much?
0: A continuous conversationalist. And if he brags, he's corn-seated.
1: Then what do you call the world's best breakfast?
0: You call it Kellogg's Corn Flakes?
1: Kellogg's Corn Flakes, right. Well, that ain't funny, but it sure is corn. Corniest flakes anybody makes is Kellogg's.
0: The original.
1: Don't be confused. Get Kellogg's.

0: I thought the kids you'd love that. And I'm sure the adults did too. Max Bygraves, I can't believe the good stuff that he actually has. Today's the day the pastors have their picnic.
1: You are an idiot. You idiot.
0: I would be by doing that.
2: You're way off.
0: Oh, come on, fellas. No, seriously.
3: You know you're in big trouble.
0: What for?
3: You've got an attitude.
0: Oh, I have no attitude, mate. I have no attitude at all. We're running out of time. So please be quiet while I...
4: Zip it good.
0: Please be quiet. I reckon it's nearly time to do a dad joke. I reckon.
5: Oh, David, do you know your hang on.
0: What am I saying? Time's money, mate. Even though on community radio.
5: Do you know when you're aging?
0: Oh, well, I do know when I'm aging. You know you're over the hill when your arms aren't long enough to read the newspaper. Oh, that was bad. All right, that leads us into our dad jokes, all right? So here we go. I used to think I was indecisive, but now I'm not so sure. I'm probably the only one laughing. Here's one other one. Will glass coffins be a success? It remains to be seen. All right, I've come to an end now. I'm afraid of elevators, so I take steps to avoid them.

The Monitors singing in the 80s, classic track. It's 2 minutes to the hour of 8. We're coming up to the news with Laura Devoy.

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2: Good morning, I'm Laura Devoy. US President Donald Trump says he is renaming artificial intelligence.
3: Hereinafter officially called super intelligence, changing the name, and that the use of the word artificial makes intelligence fake. It makes it sound fake, and it is not fake.
2: Mr. Trump says all U.S. documents will be changed to use the word super instead of artificial. He has repeatedly in recent weeks rejected fears of potential risks of AI, even when industry leaders warned the technology could advance beyond human control. Mr. Trump says he's not going to stifle growth of something that will be bigger than the Industrial Revolution. The Australian Medical Association says aged care failures are worsening pressure across the health system. The AMA's inaugural aged care report card found growing delays in assessment and lengthy wait times for home and residential care. Hospital patient days used by people eligible and waiting for residential aged care increased from 286,000 to 460,000 over just 3 years. AMA President Dr. Danielle McMullen says delays throughout the aged care pathway were contributing to the shortage of beds in hospitals. The US government has warned plans to give social media users the ability to opt out of algorithms amounts to online censorship. In its response to the federal government's proposed digital duty of care laws, the Trump administration said it had serious concerns and called for exemptions for American-based platforms. In a statement posted on the American Embassy's website, the US government said platforms will be incentivized to over-moderate speech that should be protected to avoid regulatory penalties. A report by United Nations experts has accused the Nicaraguan state of committing crimes against humanity to crush dissent and control the population. The BBC's Mimi Swaby reports.
4: The report says the Nicaraguan authorities have coordinated enforced disappearances, torture and the arbitrary detention of political opponents as part of a widespread and systemic crackdown on civilians. The UN experts say they've verified more than 160 disappearances since 2018, when a wave of anti-government protests left more than 300 dead and triggered a mass exodus from the country. They also say, since then, the authorities are responsible for the deaths in custody of 8 people detained on political grounds. The report highlights that President Daniel Ortega has exercised centralized control over the very institutions that are meant to protect people.
2: A convoy of cheap cars is travelling to Western New South Wales for a 4-day charity rally. The Lunchbox Rally, which raises funds for the Cancer Council, begins in Dubbo on Saturday. Organisers say it's a child-friendly version of the other box rallies, with teams required to include a child aged 7 to 15, as well as one older relative. Speaking to National Radio News, CEO James Freeman says it's designed for shorter days and more camp-based activities to put the young participants' experience first.
5: All of the other rallies we do throughout the year, it's all adults and the parents go home and they talk to their kids all about rallies, but the kids never get the chance until they're much older to go on a rally themselves. So this gives an opportunity for the kids to come on one of our rallies and see what it's all about.
2: Turning to sport, Brisbane's Lachie Neale will miss the AFL Grand Final. The 33-year-old faced the tribunal last night in a bid to downgrade his one-match suspension. The Lions argued his off-the-ball strike on Hawthorn's Jack Ginnivan was a bump or a body check with low impact. The tribunal also rejected Neale's plea for exceptional and compelling circumstances. This is his first suspension in 320 games.
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7: And the forecast for Melbourne, Victoria today, Wednesday the 23rd of September 2026. We can expect today a maximum of 19, a very sunny day with a little chance of rain, but some early morning frost about the hills. So do take care on the roads, as I always say. A maximum of 26 is expected for tomorrow, being Thursday, partly cloudy day with some sunshine also. Going to Friday, a top of 25, a minimum of 18, a shower or two, up to 50% with rain. Saturday, there'll be showers, top of 16 with minimum of 13, but there'll be also some sunshine. And on Sunday, partly cloudy with some sunshine, very little chance of rain, but a top of 17 and a minimum of 10. Interstate, Adelaide, mostly sunny today with top of 25. Brisbane, possible showers, 26. Canberra, cloudy with 21. Cairns, showers, 28 degrees. Darwin, sunny with 34. Half the day luck. Hobart, sunny with 19. Sydney, showers, 22. Melbourne, pleasantly sunny, top of 19. Currently, it's 8 degrees. You are up to date with the news, sport and weather. Thank you, Laura Devoy, for the 8 a.m. news. 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
2: It's astounding. 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Madness takes its toll. But listen closely.
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0: Don't you just love that ending? I just turned the mic off. Silly Billy. Yes, a couple of great classic movies there. We had Grease, Lightning from the Grease soundtrack of Living in John Travolta on the cast. And we also had there the Time Warp from the Rocky Horror Picture Show, which we all do love. Now, very disappointing that my team, which I don't really follow football, isn't playing in the grand final this weekend. Thank you very much. But, what the hell? I'm going to play it anyway. Here we go.
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3: Yes, it is coming soon. It's been slightly delayed with Kylie Minogue's fee, but we'll get there in a matter of time.

0: Sherbet with Garth Porter singing there on the keyboards. And it's a matter of time before I make your mind off the make you mine off the album. How's that? And time's just whipping past, right? It's 8:25, 96.5 in the morning. Okay.
1: Where have I heard that before?
0: Yeah, you're going to find out very shortly. So what we want to do here is I'm going to read some words of a song very briefly, 23 seconds actually, and I'll get you to text us to the station with the song title, the artist or the band. I'll let you know that it was a song in the 1970s, okay? And, oh, don't forget our 3XY Top 5 coming up very soon. And that's dated for January in 1977 from the old 3XY Top 40s. Let's see how you go with this song.
1: Where have I heard that before?
2: Yes, they're all growing old. They're staying at home on weekends. They're all doing what they're told. But I'm caught up in this magic. I'm all caught up in this fun. I'm all caught up in this music. Maybe I'll never have a son.
0: Ooh, is that the giveaway, that part there? If you know the song title, the answer to bank is a text 0456 965 965 for the mystery song. Hello? Hello?

0: I thought there was a little bit on the end of that one. That's a tale. Kaff and Kim. And, of course, a classic song originally recorded by Penny McLean out of the Silver Convention of the 1970s. And Lady Bump. Lady Bump.
1: Well, you are an idiot.
0: Well, I can't get any higher than that, really, seriously. I don't want to make a stupid fool of myself.
2: Oh, come on, guy.
0: No,
3: you know you're big trouble.
0: Look, I want to do that mystery
3: song. You've got an attitude problem.
0: No, you have. You're holding things up. You must be. All right. Now it's time again for this.
4: Where have I heard that before?
0: Okay, I'm going to read a few words out of a song. I want you to give us a text to the station, the song title, the artist, or the band. 0456-965-965. That's not the words of a song. That's the phone number you can text us to. 0456-965-965. Let's go.
4: Where have I heard that before?
5: Yes, they're all growing old. They're staying at home on weekends. They're all doing what they're told. But I'm caught up in this magic. I'm all caught up in this fun. I'm all caught up in this music. Maybe I'll never have a son.
0: Ooh, it's a bit of a giveaway, that one. You know the song title, the artist of the band? 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It's 8:34. It's now time for...

particular week. And the week will be... Yes, the week is January the 28th, 1977. Let's start. 5.

0: Flash and the Pan. Hey, St. Peter. And that's number four in the 3XY Top 40 for the week of January 28th, 1977. And we'll go to number three in just a moment, but it's time for this again. Have a listen to these words of a song and send us a text. We've got heaps of texts come through this morning. And, of course, somebody's got it right. I just can't win this one. 0456 965 965 if you know the song title, the artist or the band. Let's go.
1: Where have I heard that before?
2: Yes, they're all growing old. They're staying at home on weekends. They're all doing what they're told. But I'm caught up in this magic. I'm all caught up in this fun. I'm all caught up in this music. Maybe I'll never have a son.
0: How'd it go? 0456 965 965 if you know the song, tell the artist of the band. 8:43 in the morning.

0: number three, the Ritchie Family. The days of disco balls and all that sort of stuff, and bump, bump, bump. And the best disco in town here on 96.5 NFM. It's number three of the top five for the 3XY Top 40 dated back January 1977.
1: Where and have I heard that before?
0: Oh, yes, we'll do another one of those now. Have a listen.
1: Where have I heard that before?
2: Yes, they're all growing old. They're staying at home on weekends. They're all doing what they're told. But I'm caught up in this magic. I'm all caught up in this fun. I'm all caught up in this music. Maybe I'll never have a son.
0: Yes, if you know the song title, the artist of the band, give us a text at the station. It's all for fun. Can't believe how many people have actually texted in this morning. And we've got a couple of new ones there. Ellen from Northcote, welcome aboard, my friend, and great to hear from you. And I'm glad you're enjoying the program. And also Mick. Yes, I know you sent a message a little bit earlier, mate. He's up in the sunny Queensland on holiday, I assume, and he's listening. And great to have your company once again, my friend. And thank you for your support each and every week. Oh, we better hurry up. It's 11 minutes to the hour of 9. Then we go to Morning Magazine program with Gary Ross. But what did you think that song was? To be quick, let us know. Back to the top five.

0: Worldwide Top 5 for January 1977. And, of course, Sean Cassidy. That's rock and roll. And we played The Family earlier, didn't we, with the David Cassidy and I Think I Love You. Well, that's what you get with the 70s, 80s and 90s, isn't it, hey? 96.5 Inner FM. Let's have one more go at this because we're going to find out if someone's got it on the text. Have a listen.
1: Where have I heard that before?
2: Yes, they're all growing old. They're staying at home on weekends. They're all doing what they're told. But I'm caught up in this magic. I'm all caught up in this fun. I'm all caught up in this music. Maybe I'll never have a son.
0: Okay, if you know what the song title is, the Arsenal Band, give us a text 0456 965 965. All right, it's time.

0: tell you, that song takes me back so far. I think I was around about 16 at the time. I'm a little bit older now, hopefully wiser. But my mum worked at Doncaster Inn Hotel, where they had all the live bands. They had The Angels, Sherbet, Skyhooks, and they had Pussyfoot, and that's Pussyfoot there, number one in the top five, the top 40 for January 1977. And she came to Melbourne and did a show there, and I met her. First time I've ever even knew of it. Obviously, I wasn't in the hotel. I was only 17, but I was in the kitchen because Mum worked in the kitchen. But, yeah, they closed that down of the live bands once it was Angels, and they had a riot there, so they had to stop it. Anyway, last chance for this one. We've got all our Texas in. What is it?
1: Where have I heard that before?
2: Yes, they're all growing old. They're staying at home on weekends. They're all doing what they're told. But I'm caught up in this magic. I'm all caught up in this fun. I'm all caught up in this music. Maybe I'll never have a son.
0: Okay, we've got all our texts that came through. Right, Michelle. Alan from Northcote. Mick from sunny Queensland while he's on holidays. Christine. Vanessa. Margaret. And Margaret will be on today at 11 a.m. with Margaret's Mix, a great playlist. And we've got Gary Ross, he's in the studio preparing for his morning magazine program. Even he texted in this morning. Christopher. Yes, Christopher, I thought it would have been harder, but obviously not. Rebecca. Graham Lang. Bob from Preston. Well, guys, sorry to say, you're all correct. You all got it right. The mystery song this week. Ooh, time's flying past. We're not going to hear much of this song. It's Skyhooks. All my friends are getting married.

that time. That's the mystery song this week. Skyhawks, all my friends are getting... Jack, no, we don't have time, mate. Sorry. No, Jack. No, Jack, sorry. No. Yes, that's all, folks. Yes, listen, Jack. Jack in the Box. Maybe next week. Have a great day. Thank you for your company this week, and I certainly hope you enjoyed it. If you did miss part of the show, go to our podcast, innerfm.org.au, and Rachelized Breakfast is there for you 24/7 at your leisure. Hopefully I brought a smile to your face today. Have a great weekend. Enjoy the football. And thanks, Mick, but I'm not a Pies man. but I do prefer them out of all the foot teams. Have a great day. Be good. Bye for now.

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1: Good morning, I'm Laura Devoy. The Prime Minister says he's not backing down on social media reforms. The US government has criticised the federal government's digital duty of care laws, which would give social media users the ability to opt out of algorithms, saying they amount to online censorship. Anthony Albanese is currently in New York City for the United Nations General Assembly and is this morning heading to a reception held by US President Donald Trump. He says Australia has put forward a strong position.
2: I'm proud of what we have done on social media and the fact that the European Union have now announced a major reform as well, joining the more than 20 countries who've taken action, Indonesia, Singapore, Malaysia in our own region, New Zealand have now moved.
1: Thousands of people in Mildura in northwest Victoria have awoken to a third day without power. Supply was disrupted on Monday morning when a ute crashed into a power pole. Electricity distributor PowerCorp says it could take until midday Friday to restore power to all affected customers. Spokesman Jordan Oliver told the ABC the fault is one of the most complex and unusual Victoria has ever seen.
3: When the ute collided with the pole, the higher voltage power lines on that pole connected with the low voltage lines. What that's done is send those higher volts through the low voltage network into people's homes and businesses, and we're seeing damage at meter boxes and inside people's homes. And as a result, we are going door to door to conduct safety checks to make sure it's safe.
1: New research has found alcohol companies are more than twice as likely to tell consumers to drink responsibly than to warn them why. Shannon Kirkwood reports.
4: The study, led by the George Institute for Global Health, analysed more than 6,000 alcohol labels across three major retailers. It found only 25% of products carried a voluntary warning, and almost all of those focused on advising specific groups like minors and pregnant women not to drink. 65% of products included responsible consumption messages without giving any details of the health harms. Researchers say their findings demonstrate how current lax alcohol label rules allow companies to obscure the facts about alcohol and health.
1: A citizen group which has solved two missing persons cases in Tasmania is beginning a new search in Western Australia. Find Our Lost Loved Ones is looking for Chantelle McDougall, her daughter Leela, partner Simon Cadwell and friend Tony Popich. They disappeared from Nanup, about 280 kilometres southeast of Perth, in July 2007. A coronial inquest in 2017 failed to determine if the group was dead or alive. There are flight delays and cancellations at Sydney Airport this morning after the city was blanketed by fog. Passengers are advised to check the status of their flight with their airline. The Sydney Swans players who were suspended by the club last month will return to Swans HQ today. The club is conducting its routine end-of-season exit meetings. The players were stood down over a late-night incident in Melbourne following a match and missed the finals series. The club's sanction was separate to the ongoing investigation by Victoria Police into allegations of a sexual assault. Turning to sport, sprinter Rowan Browning has announced his retirement from athletics. The 28-year-old won gold at the Commonwealth Games this year as part of Australia's 4x100m relay team. He's a four-time Australian 100m champion and competed at two Olympic Games. In a statement, Browning says he wanted to go out on a high.
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6: And yes, let's take a look at the weather for today and the next few days. We're expecting a high of 19 degrees and not a chance of rain about. It really warms up on Thursday and Friday. Thursday, we've got 10 degrees overnight tonight, a high of 26. Friday, 18 overnight, a warm one, yeah, and a high of 25. Drops a little bit over the weekend, 13 degrees overnight on Saturday, 16 degrees the high. Not much different on Sunday, 10 degrees overnight and 17 degrees the high. Monday, we get to Monday, 10 degrees overnight, a high of 22, only a slight chance of rain. And Tuesday, 13 degrees overnight, a high of 26, it gets up to 26 again. So 3 millimetres of rain expected. And you're up to date with the latest Weather. I forgot. Currently in Heidelberg, we're sitting on 10 degrees. Okay, you're with Gary Ross, the show's Wednesday magazine, and I thank you for your company. Just let you know, after 10 o'clock, I've got a special guest. Her name is Lana Valo, and guess what? She's got a great title for the business she runs in Rosanna. It's called Woolly Butt Knitting. Yes, no buts about it. It's Woolly Butt Knitting in Rosanna. It's a wool supplies shop. And she's coming in. We're going to talk about her backstory and what attracted her to running a store like that, a wool supplies shop, knitting shop, etc. She runs classes, and she attracts interest all over Victoria, in fact. And she's got a very good online business as well as her store in Rosanna here. And she's picked some interesting tracks to play as well. And we're going to break up the interview with some of her tracks. She's a bit of a Diesel fan, the Moody Blues, and a Massive Attack. So they're tracks from those artists that she's picked. That's coming up after 10 o'clock. Before that, we've got a lot of good music. We're going to play Status Quo. We've got King Crimson. We've got the House Martins, Electric Fields, Walking on a Dream, Empires of the Sun. That's a track we're going to play. And we'll play a bit of Ray Charles and Bruce Springsteen, who are both having birthdays today. I hope you can stick around.
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8: Now, here comes the music.

Oh, yes. I hope you enjoyed hearing that live version of Happy Hour, which was the song by the House Martins. And in that performance was actually Paul Heaton, the guy who actually wrote the song for the House Martins, and he's their lead vocalist, etc. And he was on stage live at Glastonbury with Norman Cook, who was the bass player in the House Martins a long time ago. Yeah, the song Happy Hour from 1986, and that live version, as I said, was at Glastonbury in the UK in 2024. Yeah, I like the House Martins. I remember when they came on the scene, I was a big fan of...

0: fan of them. And, of course, having Martin Cook, Norman Cook in the band. He's, of course, Fat Boy Slim and known as these days. But, yeah, he's... it was a great version, and by all accounts, Paul Heaton is a pretty nice guy to meet as well. Before that, we played King Crimson and a live version from the BBC TV show Old Grey Whistle Test from 1982, and that song Frame by Frame. Yes, Robert Fripp, he's the foundation member of the band, and he's the longest-serving member of the band. They've had a lot of lineup changes over the years, and I always remember... That classic album of theirs, In the Court of the Crimson King from 1969, and I've got a copy of it at home, a vinyl one, in fact. All right, I started out with Status Quo and Rocking All Over the World, and, of course, what's not to like about Status Quo, that song from 1977. It's 19 minutes past nine with Gary Ross on Wednesday Morning Magazine, and thank you very much for your company, and... good morning to John of Hawthorne. Yes, John, I did get your note, and thank you for contacting me about that forthcoming luncheon that's coming up, the presenter's luncheon. I'm looking forward to going along and chatting with all the guys. Thank you very much, guys and gals of the station, all the presenters, etc. Okay, so, 20 minutes past nine, it's ticked over two, and we'll take a short break. And when we come back, we're going to play two tracks by Australian electronic music duos. So stick around for that.
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0: Well, yes, that's Empire of the Sun and their song Walking on a Dream, and that was live at the Roskilde Music Festival in Denmark in 2019, of course. Yeah, they're an electronic music duo, Australian, and they're quite busy around the world. They're big in Europe and the US, and they came out of Brisbane, I believe, Empire of the Sun, the two guys who make up that electronic music duo. And before that, Electric Fields, that was live in concert in 2024 with the Melbourne Symphony Orchestra and the song Don't You Worry. Yes, they're electronic music duo, vocalist Zachariah Fielding and keyboard player and producer Michael Ross. Good stuff, yeah, good music. Okay, just in case you've just joined us, it's we've got a special guest coming up. I have at just after 10 o'clock. Her name is Lana Valo, and she runs the Woolly Butt Knitting Store in Rosanna. It's a big, it's a modest wool supply shop, but it supplies knitting materials, etc., all over Victoria. And she's got some interesting music choices as well. She's quite a quirky lady. So I hope you can stick around for that just after 10 o'clock. We're now going to look at some birthdays. But before I do, yes, I just want to make a mention that John of Hawthorne messaged in earlier. And, of course, he's got a great show on Monday. Yes, each Monday, 11 a.m. till 2 a.m. And 2 p.m. That's a bit of a – that'll be a marathon, 2 p.m. Unforgettable Hits is the program. And, of course, it's always a wonderful selection of music. Great playlists every week, John of Hawthorne, yes, every Monday. Okay, Jeff Putnam's got a great show that precedes that, before that, and it's a great show, yeah. Press play on Mondays, he's texted in, and he enjoyed hearing King Crimson. And he's got a little backstory here about King Crimson, the King Crimson. He remembers in London in 1970, the old grey whistle test on the BBC was essential late-night viewing. And he said that a guy called Whispering Bob Harris was the legendary compere. So, yeah, it's... of course, yeah, I've looked at a lot of clips of the old grey whistle test. I wasn't in the UK at the time. I went over there in the 70s. It was the very first time, but it was much later, and I don't know if the show was still running there, Jeff, at the time when I was over there. But yeah, so if you want to check out the old grey whistle test on from the BBC, there's lots of clips from that show on YouTube, and it's always good to have a bit of a listen. I get carried away on YouTube with some of those old clips and spend a bit of time, too much time, on them. But a lot of fun and brings back a lot of memories as well. Okay, so what is it? It's 28 minutes away from the hour of 10 o'clock. We're going to now look at some birthdays and events on this day.
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0: And if you're having a birthday today, I hope it is a happy one for you. It started all right. Yeah, for Wednesday the 23rd of September, if you're born on this day, happy birthday to you.
2: Hey, kid, I hear it's your birthday. Happy birthday to you.
3: Happy birthday.
2: Happy birthday to you.
3: Happy birthday.
2: Happy birthday. Happy birthday to you.
3: Hooray!

and a very happy birthday from me on your, if you're celebrating a birthday today. So, yeah. So, all right. So you share the company. You're in good company with a lot of other people, and none other than John Coltrane, who was born on this day in 1926. He's an American jazz tenor and saxophone player, and he helped pioneer all kinds of modes of jazz and was later at the forefront of a movement called free jazz. I'm sure George Krupinski would know what all that means. Okay, Ray Charles, he's another person who was born on this day, and in 1930, so sadly both he and John Coltrane are no longer with us, but Ray Charles, yes, he's that blind American singer. He pioneered soul music, and he was a singer and pianist, and he had some big songs, and his big one, of course, in 1959, What Did I Say, I'm going to play that shortly. He also had his first number one with Hoagy Carmichael's song Georgia on My Mind, followed by another one, Hit the Road Jack. And yes, Ray Charles, born on this day. And Julio Iglesias, he's turning 83 today, the Spanish singer and father of Enrique Iglesias. And his two biggest hits, of course, in Australia were both duets, All the Girls I've Loved Before, recorded with Willie Nelson. And, excuse me, I'm coughing here, Willie Nelson and All of You, which he recorded with Diana Ross in 1988. Okay, so yeah. Julio Iglesias sold over 100 million albums worldwide. Scottish-born Australian folk singer and songwriter Eric Bogle is turning 82 today. Of course, he's famous for the song And the Band Played Waltzing Matilda. Who else was having a birthday today? Oh, yes. How could we forget Bruce Springsteen? He's turning 77 today. The Bruce Springsteen and his E Street Band. Yes, great music. And he's quite a stayer. He takes on Donald Trump a bit too with his politics. But Bruce Springsteen, yes, he's still recording, etc. And I'm going to play a track coming up soon, Lonely Night in the Park, which was one that should have been on his album Born to Run, but for some reason it was omitted, and it's been remixed and re-released and last year, and I'm going to play that track as well. All right, who else? Sarah Blasco, she's an Australian singer-songwriter. She's turning 50 today. Produced a number of albums, and I'm going to play a track from her. She's a 2009 ARIA Award winner, and she won Best Female Artist. So, she's been a top 10 in the Australian album charts with her albums, and I'll play a track shortly. But let's hear from Ray Charles. I think we'll, if I can just find it here, I'm just looking for it here. What did I say? Ray Charles is turning, he would have been, he was born in 1930, and sadly he's no longer with us, but let's enjoy his music.

What's that? What's that? One time?

0: Oh, yes, it was well worth the wait for that song to be released, Lonely Night in the Park, Bruce Springsteen. That was just released last year. Of course, it was recorded in the studio where they recorded the classic album Born to Run. It was one of the tracks that should have been on it, but for some reason it wasn't. And, of course, that where they recorded that album, classic album Born to Run, was New York's Record Plant, and that was in 1975. So better late than ever, Bruce Springsteen's and his E Street Band, yeah. Lonely Night in the Park. Okay, before that, classic song from Ray Charles, 1959, What Did I Say? And, of course, Ray Charles, yeah, he sort of melded a style. His style was based on gospel, rhythm and blues and jazz music. Yeah, a fusion of all those elements. And, yeah, he was ahead of his time. That's a rousing song, that one. And the keyboard, on keyboard too, Ray Charles, 1959. Okay, it's, what is it? It's 11 minutes away from the hour of 10 o'clock. My special guest has arrived, and she's waiting patiently for her moment in the sun at 10 a.m. That none other than Lana Valo and Woolly Butt Knitting in Rosanna, Greville Road, Rosanna. What a wonderful place it is too. She's always makes you feel welcome when you come in. She's always got a smile, and she's always got lots of people in there too, and it's quite a beehive of activity. So we'll be talking about that, and we'll be playing some of her selected music. That's after 10 o'clock. I hope you can stick around. But before that, we're going to have a look at some community news and some events that are coming up in the wider Banyul area. And the Banyul Open Studios Weekend for 2026. Good morning to Felicity Gordon, the president, if she's listening. This Banyul Open Studios Weekend, it's 10th to the 11th of October 2026, and it's they've got an opening night celebration on the Friday before that, the 9th of October, and the details are online. The venue will be the Heidelberg Uniting Church. And just another word on the Open Studios Weekend, what it's all about. Well, all the artists in the local area, they open their studios for the weekend on the 10th, the 11th of October to the public. They're open them to the public to visit their studios. So it's a good way of getting involved, and they've certainly got quite a following based on previous years. Okay, what else we got here? The Manningham City Council's Family Festival 2026. It's being held on Sunday, the 25th of October, 9 a.m. till 4 p.m. at Ruffy Lake Park in Doncaster. It's a new location this year, and it's hosted by the Rotary Manningham City people and partnering with Scouts Victoria. All right, what else we got here? The Banyul Arts and Cultural Program. They're celebrating Halloween at the Olympic Village Green, Southern Road in Heidelberg West. That's coming up Saturday, 31st of October, 10 a.m. to 1 p.m. Halloween-themed activities, face painting, live music, etc. And culminates with an outdoor screening of the classic PG-rated movie Goosebumps. So that's coming up. You can check that one out online, the Banyul City Council. It's the celebrating Halloween at the Olympic Village Green. Now, the National Communication Museum in Hawthorne, they've got their current exhibition on, which is, I've had two guests over this year from the National Communications Museum in Hawthorne. They've got their current exhibition. It's called Radical Computing, and it celebrates the personal computer and all those who tinker, mold, extend, stretch, hack, subvert, and make with the materiality of the code. Does that make sense to you? Yes, Radical Computing. I've been there and had a look, and it's wonderful. It's quite an interactive museum. So that's their current exhibition, Radical Computing. And yes, the National Communication Museum in Hawthorne, not far away from the Rivoli Cinema there, just up from the Camberwell Junction, and they're right next to Swinburne University. Okay, it's 7 minutes away from the hour of 11 o'clock, and my interview with my special guest, just after 11 o'clock. Okay, we'll play these messages, and we'll be back with a bit more music before the hour of 10 o'clock.
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0: Okay, yes, and another artist who's celebrating a birthday today, her name is Sarah Blasco, and her song We Won't Run was a big hit for her back here in 2009. Let's have a bit of a listen.

0: Okay, yeah, what a great song, hey. That's Sarah Blascoe and her song We Won't Run from 2019. Yeah, she's an Australian singer-songwriter, and that song peaked at number 44 on the Australian ARIA chart and number 28 on the Triple J Hottest 100 for 2009. And in just a moment, we're going to be hearing from my special guest, Lana Valo. And she's here in the studio with me, Studio One, and, of course, Woolly Butt Knitting in Rosanna. Make no buts about it. It's a great... I'm sure she gets those jokes. All right, we'll just play some... let's play these special... these messages. I'll cue them up right now, and then we'll... hear from Lana. Looking forward to it.
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0: Okay, we're back. We're back in the zone here. It's just ticked over to 2 minutes. 2 minutes past ten, and my special guest, Lana Valo. I'll just put her microphone on, and she's raring to go. She's got a special friend with her today as well. Would you? Good morning to you, Lana.
7: Good morning, Gary.
0: And thank you very much. And who's your special friend there?
7: This is a Woolly Butt made wombat.
0: Yes.
7: Yes, that I've made for Anders.
0: My son, yes. Anders, my younger son, Anders, yes. And
7: so I'm just giving him a bit of a cuddle.
0: Yes, so and we'll get a photo. We'll get a my son wanted a photo of him with you. I will do that one later on. Yeah, okay, so thanks again for coming in, and you run a very interesting store, Woolly Butt Knitting, and one thing I do like about your store, this is in Greville Road, Rosanna, by the way, and one thing I do like about it is your windows. You dress them so well.
7: Oh, yes, I call it the Greville Road windows, like Meyer windows, but only better.
0: Yes.
7: They take a... lot of effort from many people, many hands are in those windows. And
0: oh, you don't do it by yourself? Oh,
7: well, no. Yeah.